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1: 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All right, I'm gonna try it like this.

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0: In the choir stand. Where is that? In the choir stand. Where it at?
1: In the choir stand. Where
0: is
1: that?
0: Hey!
1: In the choir stand.
0: Eddie, I want to go back to that. Gotta keep watching.
1: Where is that?
0: Do that break. One.

0: in the choir set, baby. Yes, it is. Anybody still singing the choir? Where you at, choir members? God bless you.
1: Hey, guys, this is Keela Richardson from Sunday Best Season 9. When I'm in Mobile, I'm tuned into WGOK Gospel 900.
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4: This is a paid political advertisement by the campaign to elect Adeline Clark. 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
7: 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I want to stand up for Alabamians. 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
10: You and I have never met, but I'm willing to bet that there is something you would like to do, but you feel like you can't, that it's too hard, that you don't deserve it. A colleague of mine recently told me about this new book called Brave Shift, 30 Mindset Changes to Transform Your Life. It's written by a woman named Michelle Carrer. Carrer says the one thing most people forget when they set a goal is to attach a reason to it. Having that reason is big, because when you don't want to do something that's necessary to reach your goal, you can go back to your reason to find the motivation you need. Try to frame your goal as something you want to achieve, as opposed to being a bad part of yourself that you want to change. That will make you more likely to succeed, as will asking for help. All of us need it, and it makes people feel good to help you achieve your goals. I'm Dr. Sanjay Gupta, helping you live a better life.
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0: I'm Attorney Everett West, working to be your Democratic United States Senator. This seat is being vacated by Tommy Tuberville. I'm a past judge, prosecutor, and public defender. As an attorney for over 25 years, I have helped protect the constitutional rights of United States citizens. I'm an HBCU graduate, a member of the Divine Nine, a Prince Hall affiliated member. Let's make history, Alabama. On May 19th, vote Everett West as your Democratic United States Senator.
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1: Think about it. Command your body to line up according to the word of God. And it has to obey you. You got to do this even sniffing, even coughing, even feeling chilled. You still got to confess the word of God.
0: Dr. Dexter Easley Ministries Healing School, coming to Mobile, Alabama, Friday, May the 15th, and Saturday morning, May the 16th, at Wright Christian Center Church, 4712 Moffett Road, Mobile, Alabama, with host pastors, Pastor Vincent and Mashandia Robinson. 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
0: 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So mark the date. 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And for more information, log on to newlifegcsc.org.
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15: You know, one of the weirder things I've seen on social media lately is parents feeding their babies butter. Like whole sticks of butter. They swear that it helps them feel fuller after meals and get a good night's sleep, among other things. There's actually something to this. You know, butter is full of fat, which a rapidly growing infant needs, but eating butter all the time results in, quote, boxing out other important nutrients they need as well. Spokesperson for the Academy of Nutrition and Dietetics told us she recommends half a teaspoon to a teaspoon melted and then added to a puree. Or as they get older, you can drizzle oil or melted butter over cooked vegetables, she told us. We never say just give butter by itself, and it's not the only source of fat she would recommend. Avocados, hummus, fish, they are great sources of fat as well. And also, great foods to introduce. I'm Dr. Sanjay Gupta, helping you live a better life.
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0: 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Experience matters in Montgomery. 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
1: This is a paid political advertisement by the campaign to elect Adeline Clark. 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
12: A better life with Dr. Sanjay Gupta.
13: In recent years, scientists have really dialed up the urgency to understand PFAS, sometimes referred to as forever chemicals because of how long they take to break down. The latest study found these chemicals may be aging men in their 50s and 60s a bit faster than men who are younger or older or women of any age. Experts we talked to said the accumulation of PFAS may lower testosterone levels in men, impair sperm quality, and increase risks of testicular and kidney cancer. Women, it seems, just seem to be able to clear PFAS faster. Now, whether you're a man or a woman, trying to limit your exposure is a great idea. Three ways to do that. Filter your drinking water. Don't use non-stick cookware like Teflon, and avoid fast food packaging, which are sometimes coated with these chemicals. I'm Dr. Sanjay Gupta, helping you live a better life.
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0: 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It's now time for community news on WGOK. 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
3: But I started seeing how God was just moving in my life, connecting me with the right people that would push me into purpose. And so I said, God, why does this keep happening to me? So I was riding in the car, and I was looking at some homes. I said, one day I want a house like that. And the Lord just kept, he kept showing me series and sequence of events that were just flashing through my mind. And I started crying and I became overwhelmed. This keeps happening to me. It keeps happening for me. And I was in the car by myself and I said, God, I thank you. I won't complain. I'll trust you. So I started, the lyrics just started coming to me.

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0: Dr. Dexter Easley Ministries Healing School, coming to Mobile, Alabama, Friday, May the 15th, and Saturday morning, May the 16th, at Wright Christian Center Church, 4712 Moffett Road, Mobile, Alabama, with host pastors, Pastor Vincent and Mashandia Robinson. 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
3: There's something I'd like to talk to you about today, something that's been circulating on the internet that's become a real problem. Deep fake videos of me endorsing products that I've never even heard of and I have no relationship with whatsoever. Let me tell you clearly, these videos are scams. They are designed to take your money. Now, a couple things you should keep in mind. If something sounds too good to be true, it probably is. When you look at these videos, if they don't seem natural, if there's something off about them, the audio or the video, it's probably AI generated. And if you come across something that does pique your interest, see if you can find evidence of it from other sources. I promise you this, if I discover something incredible that you need to know about, I'm going to talk about it somewhere that you can easily find, not on some shady social media site. I'm Dr. Sanjay Gupta, helping you live a better life.
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1: 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Just play the game one way. 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

0: Peace be unto you and peace in the name of our Lord and Savior, Jesus the Christ. I'm Pastor Walter Bracey, Pastor First Missionary Baptist Church of Pritchett, located at 213 North Dr. Martin Luther King Jr. Avenue. 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
7: A Better Life with Dr. Sanjay Gupta.
8: We are finally starting to learn more things we can do to keep our brains sharp as we age. A lot of people think crossword puzzles or Sudoku might do the trick, but the science doesn't really bear that out. What one recent study found, though, was that a certain type of brain training seems to have a significant impact on cognition as we get older. It wasn't memory or even problem-solving tasks that moved the needle. It was an interactive computerized game that tested the ability to recognize two separate images in faster and faster sequences. It's what we call a task of divided attention, in which you don't have a conscious strategy on how to improve. That's according to the study's lead author. You're just trying to do the best you can to figure out how to divide your attention. Now, the game in this study was called Double Decision. If you want to find it and try it out yourself. I'm Dr. Sanjay Gupta, helping you live a better life.
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1: This is a paid political advertisement by the campaign to elect Adeline Clark. 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
7: You and I have never met, but I'm willing to bet that there is something you would like to do, but you feel like you can't. That it's too hard, that you don't deserve it. A colleague of mine recently told me about this new book called Brave Shift, 30 Mindset Changes to Transform Your Life. It's written by a woman named Michelle Carrer. Carrer says the one thing most people forget when they set a goal is to attach a reason to it. Having that reason is big, because when you don't want to do something that's necessary to reach your goal, you can go back to your reason to find the motivation you need. Try to frame your goal as something you want to achieve as opposed to being a bad part of yourself that you want to change. That will make you more likely to succeed, as will asking for help. All of us need it, and it makes people feel good to help you achieve your goals. I'm Dr. Sanjay Gupta, helping you live a better life.
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0: I'm Attorney Everett West, working to be your Democratic United States Senator. This seat is being vacated by Tommy Tuberville. I'm a past judge, prosecutor, and public defender. As an attorney for over 25 years, I have helped protect the constitutional rights of United States citizens. I'm an HBCU graduate, a member of the Divine Nine, a Prince Hall affiliated member. Let's make history, Alabama. 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
7: You know, one of the weirder things I've seen on social media lately is parents feeding their babies butter, like whole sticks of butter. They swear that it helps them feel fuller after meals and get a good night's sleep, among other things. There's actually something to this. You know, butter is full of fat, which a rapidly growing infant needs, but eating butter all the time results in, quote, boxing out other important nutrients they need as well. Spokesperson for the Academy of Nutrition and Dietetics told us she recommends half a teaspoon to a teaspoon melted and then added to a puree. Or as they get older, you can drizzle oil or melted butter over cooked vegetables, she told us. We never say just give butter by itself, and it's not the only source of fat she would recommend. Avocados, hummus, fish, they are great sources of fat as well. And also great foods to introduce. I'm Dr. Sanjay Gupta, helping you live a better life.
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0: I'm Attorney Everett West, working to be your Democratic United States Senator. This seat is being vacated by Tommy Tuberville. The Department of Government Efficiency cuts hurt Alabama veterans. It hurt our veterans' health care need. It also hurt health care for our rural Alabamians. I want to stand up for Alabamians. On May 19th, vote Everett West as your Democratic United States Senator.
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8: This is a paid political advertisement by the campaign to elect Adeline Clark. 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
10: Getting your heart broken can be really rough. It'll happen to most of us at some point in our lives. It's not just an emotional experience, it's a physical one too. Often described as getting the wind knocked out of you, a knot in your stomach, trouble sleeping. I recently spoke about this with Dr. Yoram Yovil, a psychiatrist and neuroscientist. He was on my podcast, Chasing Life. Now, he told me heartbreak doesn't have to last forever. And while your inclination might be to withdraw, isolate, and shut down, it's often the opposite of what supports healing. One of the things that helps us the most is reconnecting to other people you love. And the reverse is also true, he said. If someone you care about is struggling, don't give up on them. You hold the power to comfort loved ones that are in deep physical or emotional distress. I'm Dr. Sanjay Gupta, helping you live a better life.
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0: open your mouth and praise him like it's yours. 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
2: Father, again, we stand in readiness to be used by you as the instrument of your voice. We empty ourselves of self that we may not become a hindrance or a stumbling block to your divine purpose. And it is our prayer for desire that your name is magnified and glorified, and that all the people of God are edified. Bless now as only you can, and we shall be mindful in all things to give you the honor, the glory, and the praise. In the blessed name of Jesus, our Lord, we pray. Let's say together again, amen. Amen. Amen. As we get ready to share with you the word of God as he has written upon our hearts, let us, if you brought your Bible, slightly elevate that Bible. And there is a little saying we wrote and put together a while ago, and we say this now each Sunday to remind us of this book and what it means and its value and its power and what it can do for us, through us, and with us. So if you are in readiness, let's begin to say together, this is my Bible, the Holy Word of God, the same word that created the world and humanity. It is my guide about how I should live. God wants to show me what is true and to equip me for life challenges. If I study it regularly and believe it seriously, I will discover God's truth about my purpose and destiny, and will become confident in my life and faith. I believe that I am who it says that I am. I can do what it says I can do, and I can be all it says I can be. Today, I will receive a message from the Word of God that will cause my life to prosper in every way. Give the Lord a hand clap of praise. Amen. Amen. And amen. We honor the Lord our God, the God of our faith, the God of our life, and the God of our love. In the name of our Lord and Savior, Jesus Christ, we bless our priest brethren assembled. We bless all of our officers, and we bless all members who have chosen to come and present yourself bodily present in the house. We're so appreciative for our guests who have chosen to share their valuable time with us. And we're thankful for the many of you who choose to watch us by various mediums, be it by TV, radio, or streaming. We thank God for you, and we hope that you are wonderfully blessed by his word. We are again, our brothers and sisters, focus upon the content that is recorded in Psalms number 119. A psalm that is comprised of some 176 verses, and all but two of those verses deal expressly and specifically with the Word of God. We remind you that when the psalmist, any psalmist, writes, that psalms are experiential and psalms are personal. What that means then is that the writer of those particular pieces of poetry are giving us opportunity to look into their own personal relationship with God. But they also share with us, by virtue of that relationship, the experiences that they have had with God because of the established relationships that they enjoyed with Him. So then, you and I of this age are blessed to benefit from the wisdom of others who walked and talked on this land of humanity before we ever arrived. People like us who had problems and shortcomings, concerns, sometimes worries and disappointments, heartaches and heartbreaks, chose to believe in God, chose to give themselves to God, chose to learn from God, and chose to practice their lives according to the word of God, which is His will. We then are given an opportunity to be built up by a foundation that was erected for other believers before us that lets us know that what God did with them, for them, through them, then He's able to help us in like manner. That we can be assured by God's expressed revelatory ways recorded in scriptures through the lives of others, we are in a unique position to celebrate even more than them. Because of them, we know some stuff they didn't know, because they couldn't know it until they came to know it and experience it. And so what a legacy of opportunity. What a wonderful blessing from God that we have preserved for us the lives of others who were taught by Him and practiced what they taught and lived what they believed and showed us what the results were because of the same. And so it is that no matter how challenging, adverse, debilitating, concerning things are in this world, no matter the plenteous of problems, the ups, the downs, the seesaw battles, the ins and the outs, the maze of mass confusion, the breaking of hearts, the mind-bogglingness of experiences, and the stirring of tension of great proportion as we are bothered by the issues of life. It's wonderful to know that we're going to make it. We're going to make it because we live on and by the promises of God. And we know, not just by this summer's experience, but we know by our own experience, by our own dealings, that God is a promise keeper. We've learned that He is dependable, He is reliable, and you know and I know that you can depend on Him. We know, if we admit it and tell the truth, we didn't get this far because of our education, because there was a time we had none. We didn't get this far because of our money, because there was a time we didn't have that either. We didn't get to this point because of any special uniqueness about our person. We got here because of our faith in a loving, dependable God who brought us through dark times and bad times and worrisome times and mind-shaking, heartbreaking times. And up to this present day, he is still taking care of us. What a good God we serve. Now, here we are in this world whose ruler is Satan. In this world where lives the new evil of satanic presence. This day where the new Jezebel is still being Jezzy the Bell. This day where Satan is as busy, as obnoxious, as focused on the wickedness that is his to involve himself. In spite of all that, we are sustained by the power of God. Since I know this, then I am not shaken by the volcanic eruption that brings forth the oozing of wickedness that seeks to flood my life. I know that the foundation on which I stand is an indestructible foundation. I know that Jesus says that those of us that hears what he says, that pay attention to what he says, that notice seriously what he says and take in what he says, and then take all of that, what he says, and practice it, that we will be like wise men who build our houses upon the rock, an impenetrable rock, an indestructible rock, an everlasting rock. It's the rock of ages, meaning it has withstood all ages, and it will withstand all ages to come. And we need to remind ourselves that on Christ, the solid rock, we stand, because we've lived long enough to know that all other ground is shaking sand. So we know then that if we are a hearer and then add to that a doer of the word, we are made wise by God, because it causes us to build our houses, our lives, on a foundation that cannot be destroyed. I am an everlasting personality because God is. I have eternal life. That's why I don't concern myself with death. I have a God who has all power. That's why I don't know man scare me. I have a God, my dad, who has all possessions, and there's nothing man can keep from me. I'm not concerned about what men can do, want to do, plan on doing. They cannot touch my soul. They cannot disrupt my eternal destination. They cannot stop God from loving me. They cannot stop God from using me. They cannot stop God from keeping me. They cannot stop me from going where God wants me to go. They cannot stop me from doing what God wants me to do. They cannot stop me from becoming who God wants me to become. I know whose I am, and I know whose is mine. I know in whose hand I'm in hell. Therefore, this world that can do me no harm need to understand you can't get this, because God already done got this. So then, this word that I heard once put to work works, and it builds divine defenses against the offensive moves of the wicked one. So all the hell from hell that stirs up from the hellion in it has no power when it comes against God's power. And I'm lost in God's power. I'm weak. I'm frail. I'm worn. I'm sickly. I'm dying. I'm on my way out of here. But my dad is everlasting. He's got all power. He shall never cease to be. He was before anything is, and he always be before anything won't be, because he's God. His word is only powerful, you think, it's powerful when you say it, but it's even more powerful when you do it. I want to help somebody. I'm going to take this coat off because I'm getting hot, and I'll start sweating, and at least I have something dry to put back on. We have for many years dealt with God from a vantage point of misunderstanding, of blindness spiritually, because we got caught up in the temporariness of the moment of emotional tickering and excitement. And our response to God yielded from our emotions that brought about what seemed to be spiritual commotion that didn't create true life motions, so that

came off our high, we fell back on our low. And we left the church house, we went back empty from a world that's going to empty us some more. So we came to a place to be prepared, and we left unprepared. Because our ability to grow in the Lord never has anything to do with how you shake it, how you say it, or how you move, but what you do. I'm trying to impress upon you, the psalmist is saying to us that there is faithfulness in the word of God. You can count on it. You can depend on it. You can trust it. It never ceases to be what it is. It's all dependable. It's all everything. Now, we're not the first generation that struggle to get folk to pay Jesus some attention. Jesus himself struggled with getting attention to what he was trying to do for the Father. So much so that he said to the people for whom he had come to do it, he said to them, "Oh, Jerusalem," in a despondent way, a broken heart, you could sense the sadness in the words. Here Jesus is, the Son of God, God in man, all power in his hand, can do anything that he wants to do according to the will of God, offering people something that no man could, ready to do something that no man could, to take them where no man can, and they won't pay him any attention. So he cries out, "Jerusalem, how often would I have gathered you unto myself as a hen gathered her chicks?" You don't know what you are missing by not coming to me. See, you don't know what you have missed. The reason you're not perfected in your faith because you have not grown in understanding of your faith. You thought that you heard about Jesus and came to him, but you got to realize you came to him to walk with him. You came as a disciple. That means you got to follow him. And since you're not following him, you never became a disciple. So you became a church member and you got no glue. You can't stick, you can't hang, you can't serve, you can't give, because you came in the wrong thing. And that was the absence of true faith. You heard about how good God is and you came for what good is you could get. But you never really came to let him help you be good. You cannot live a valley life on the mountaintop. You cannot declare yourself financially poverty stricken with $1 billion. And if you got what you got, there ought to be some indication that you got it. If you are who you are, there ought to be some indication that you are. And the Son ain't got to argue with nobody that it's the Son. You can call the Sun the moon. You can call the Sun. You call him what you want, but he going to always be the Sun. And if you don't believe I'm the Sun, step out here in my hottest moment. See when I make you crispy. See when I'm the Sun. I always operate one way. God's way. From the beginning of creation, I rise where? Huh? And set where? I didn't plan that. I still operate according to the plan of God. Nothing else in nature, in the universe, can interfere with the way I operate because it is sealed in the plan of God. So, since being a student of the word, I cannot become frustrated by people who have no word. I cannot become helpless when I'm in all my help.
I cannot become poor when I'm in the greatest of riches. I cannot become dead when I'm in life. I cannot become less when I'm in everything. So the mind that is in Christ Jesus must also be in me for me to be like Christ Jesus. I got to learn to walk like he walked and talk like he talked and live what he lived so that I can fulfill the true purpose of God anointing and sending me forth to represent his kingdom. So what Summer says in verse 95, as we get to verse 96, he said, the word of God, read the verse for yourself. He's basically saying that the word of God helps me and it helps you to avoid the entanglements of the wicked. Let me read the verse in case you can bring a Bible with you real quick so I can get through this real quick. I ain't gonna hold you long. Just got two little verses. The wicked have waited for me to destroy me. But the only reason their wait didn't mean nothing to me, and the only reason they couldn't get to me and they couldn't destroy me, is that I chose to consider your testimonies. And it's my knowing your word that caused me to know your will. And by knowing the will that is your word and the word that is your will, I came to know the difference between what was of you and what was not of you. I learned to know what walk was the walk that best emulate your walking. I learned what talk that was being talked that represented the way you talk. I learned the way that you live, whether or not it's the way that you live, and therefore it's the way that I should live. Listen, in this life, the only way that you and I are going to ever be able to avoid the disdain, meanness, and cruelty of scoundrels and scorners and mockers in the earth, the only way you can ever keep Satan off your back, the only way you can really be successful in making sure that folk don't talk about you, is to live an inconsequential life. Is to live a pitiful, pathetic, no value, no significant, no growth, no advancement, no changing, forever the same messed up life. Do you know wrong never bothers you when it got you? Why would wrong bother itself? It would get tired if it did. So wrong is very pleased with wrong because wrong is a school where wrong attends. So as long as you're uncommitted to God, as long as you're half-stepping, as long as you ain't real, as long as you're going through some man-made performance, as long as you just singing because you got a good voice and you want people to praise you because of your dynamic song singing self, and you do what you do to be praised of men and to be patted on the back of men, but as long as you live for Jesus, you're going to disrupt the apricot in hell. You're going to cause Satan to get mad than he already is. You're going to cause him to get upset about you. You're going to become a target. You're going to be the bullseye because you are now the bull. And when you're trying to aim for the bullseye, you ain't going to be shooting at no chickens. So the reason Satan don't bother you, it's because he already owns you.
The reason Satan ain't bothering your teaching in Sunday school is because you represent him. You are the disruptor. You create the chaos. You're talking while God is speaking to somebody else to talk. You're listening to a voice that ain't God. You're trying to disrupt what heaven has sent to instruct, to build, to grow. And you have some spiritual, anemic, midget nincompoops going along with your program, which is a program of limitation and destruction to nullify your growth and your development. You have used it to prevent churches from being powerful because people were in tune with themselves and their power and their desire to control. And few had interest in doing the will of God. And as long as, and Trump is right about one thing, if you tell people the same thing over and over and over, that becomes their truth. And I don't have to tell you the truth if I got you believing my lie. And the reason I want you to believe my lie is because the truth will send you to another place. So we made everything about us. That's why we can't stand stuff. I never would have been able to tell me I've been pastoring for 46 years and preaching for 48 had this been about me. My little feelings would have been hurt too much. Tired of y'all talking about me. I'm leaving. I'm running. That's what you do when it's about you. It's always on a lower level when it's about you. Your feelings are on the line. Your attitude is on the line. It's what somebody did to you. But if you do it for God, you can't figure it because it ain't hitting you. And if you're talking for God and they're talking about you, they ain't talking about you. They're talking about him. All these years that I've been preaching and teaching, and I consider myself with the Spirit help to be a Bible teaching, preaching man. And all the scorns that have come toward me, and I ain't said nothing to folk yet. I ain't got no sermon. I ain't got no message. I don't know what to tell you. I got no everlasting life. I got my own failures and I got my own shortcomings, but I've been anointed and appointed and sent to tell you what somebody told me that you need to listen to, because he can change your life, make your life, turn your life around, bless you like never before. So he said, the wicked, the reason they ain't bothering a lot of us Christians, because you ain't. See, if the man sell you some windows on your house and say they'll withstand 115, 135, 40 mile wind, and a 10-mile-an-hour wind come and blow out your windows, you know that they don't do what you were told, don't you? Why? Because the evidence is there. If they could have withstood that much wind, they wouldn't have fallen with this little bit of wind. And we get just a little wind blowing at us. It doesn't take much to tilt us. It doesn't take much to run us from God's house. It doesn't touch us to make us to stay at home and ignore God and act like God don't mean anything, because our little bitty teeny pathetic feelings got hurt. I wonder if a little hurt for me should be okie-dokie, considering how much hurt God endured in Christ for me. Since it was about the Father,
He took it all the way to the cross. He could have stopped it in Gethsemane. He didn't need Peter to cut off nobody's ear. He could have just said, fall here. He could have popped his finger, and everybody that came to get him would have died. He was bothered by the experience. He was challenged by it. He was broken by it. He was saddened by it. It troubled his spirit. He gave it thought. Because the hour had come. The enemy was fulfilling scripture of Old Testament writings. And he said, this cup could but pass. Was Jesus afraid of a cup? I thought he was God in Christ, and he's having problems with a cup. Was he afraid of death? No, because he already had all power. And as long as he was hooked up to the Father, he was going to keep all power. So what was in the cup that he really would like to have avoided? All my sins in there. He doesn't have a history of even looking at stuff like that. All of my vulgarity and ugliness and meanness and hatefulness is in the cup. You mean I got to drink that? I don't know how to handle that. If that could just pass me. But then it gets to another level. He gets on the cross. He stops dying. And he feels the absence of the presence of one who always been with him. And he says something to the Father that he had never said. He doesn't call him Father. He calls him God. See, I love calling God Father because he's more than just God. He's Father God. He's my daddy. We got an intimate and personal relationship. And he says, why hast thou forsaken me? In the midst of the covering of the ugly fullness of our sin, Jesus was unrecognizable. Like it turned God's face. And you know when you used to be hooked to the hip, when the other hooker to the hip ain't hipping. When you used to holding hands and the hand ain't there. When you used to feeling this presence and the feeling ain't there. The only reason I went all the way to the cross, it was what my Father's will was. That my Father made me to understand that he loved you so much that he had to pay the accurate debt that would take care of the cost of sin, and that's death. So, the psalmist said, the wicked came to stir up some mess. And had I responded to the wicked with my wickedness, had I talked their talk, I would have been pulled into the midst of their ignorance. A lot of you could have been better members of the church, but you got pulled into somebody's mess. You got pulled into somebody's opinion. You got pulled into somebody that told you it was for Jesus, and Jesus had nothing to do with them. It was all about them. Listen, I share stuff with you when I

That's what I was doing. So you tried to make what I was doing to be wrong so you can make your wrong to keep act looking like it's right. So for me to know truth from lies, I got to know truth. For me to know the difference between light and darkness, I got to know what is light. I got to know what is darkness. So the only thing that kept me, the psalmist said, from the influence of the wicked, who came to influence me, I had to think about the word of God. The only way I can get through not becoming a part of that dirty mess, I had to start thinking clean. I had to start thinking about the word of God. I had to start thinking about what he wanted me to do. I had to start focusing. And let me tell you something. You're going to get up when you fall down if you don't focus on being down. You're going to be everything God wants you to be if you stop hanging with people who don't want you to be. You want to get to the place where God wants you to get when you leave folk alone who are trying to make you feel satisfied with where you are. So as Thomas said, it's the faith that I had in the word of God, and I was choosing to live a life like him, and it ticked Satan people off. How many of you could be for right that will come against me if I'm right? Right doesn't come against right. Neither wrong against wrong. Jesus made that clear when they accused him of casting out demons by the power of Beelzebub, another name for Satan. He said, was Satan cast out Satan? A house divided against itself cannot. If I love my children, my wife, and that's my family, and we're in this house, what would cause me to speak against the house that I'm in? What would cause me not to want it to be the best house, and I'm in it? The only way I would speak against the house, it ain't run like I want it to run. That's what the devil does. So I want to tell you something. Keep on ignoring the word. Don't study it. Don't read it. Don't practice. Don't do nothing. And you're going to live a cool life. You're going to be very happy temporarily. You're going to enjoy yourself temporarily. But at the end, there's a trumpet that goes sound. And the dead in Christ got to be raised and judged. And there's a mercy seat judgment where the true people of God will stand, not to be judged about your life, but to be dealt with about the rewards that you get based on your fellowship of the word. But then there's another judgment called the white stone judgment, and that would be for the people who sin perpetually against God. You never get away with your foolishness and stop letting people fool you that you do. So he said, I had to turn to your word. I began to read your word. It began to impact my life. It began to change my mind. It began to show me something I had never seen. It inspired me to do something I had never done. It was going to bring me to a place I had never been. It was going to give me a friend that I never had. It was going to really change my life. And I was going to learn what Jesus meant when he said that he had come that I may have life and have it more abundantly. Now Satan has a problem with me. That's why you want to know who I think I am. You weren't asking me that when I was down and out. I got a little pocket change. When I ain't had no pocket other change, you weren't worried about me. When I didn't have no food, you weren't worried about what I was going to eat. Now that God blessed me, you got a problem. That's because you wanted me to stay where I was. The older I get, Derek, the more I recognize how good it is to be talked about doing the will of God.

0: Alistair, I realize how powerful and positive and wonderful it is to really be doing what God wants you to do and people trying to kick you to the curb. And then you could look up to Dad and say, you know what, Dad, I'm just like you, aren't I? I get what you got. They do me like they did you. I wouldn't give up for a second for the temporary nothingness of this vain world for the eternal blessings of heaven. I don't need no nasty, mean friends. I don't need you hating people being my friend. I don't need you to be me. I don't need you to be the best me. I don't need you to grow. God is on my side. And ain't nobody gonna back me up from doing what he says. That's why I'm instructed to preach the word in season and out of season. Because ears are going to be itching to hear what I'm not preaching. And Jeremiah caught hell for 33 to 40 years because he wouldn't change the message. He came for talking about 70 years of captivity, and the people didn't like that. You know, when people don't like you doing what you're doing, it's because it ain't what they want to do. If I'm used to a gossiping church, I don't want you preaching about gospel. If I'm used to some lying people, I don't want you talk about no truth. Amen. I ain't scared of y'all. And you got to tell the truth. So he said, I look to the word. I depended on the word. I trust in the word, and I made it because of the word. Now, I'm going to close. In verse 96, you read it. He's saying the most, that the world's perfection falters. Read what he said in verse 96. What he's saying is, whatever you got in this world, you ain't gonna keep it. Not only will what you got be taken, but you also will be taken. It's vain. It's temporary. It's only for a moment. And look at the world. People killing people for a few coins, a few nickels, a few dimes, a little prestige, a little influence, a little opportunity, and losing what counts, losing what matters, losing what you ought to keep and what you ought to hold dear to you. So he said, we are infinite. We are finite, rather. God is infinite. This man standing here now will be laying somewhere up there soon. What was won't be. But I'm glad of that, because what will be is better than what was. I'm glad of that, because where I'm going is better than where I am. And as much as I think I got something to love here, ain't nothing comparing to what I'm going to love there. I'm so excited by that if my assignment is to pick up a piece of paper on the golden streets, only thing I'm going to tell the person, put it down there, put some more so I can keep picking it up. Because it doesn't matter what I do. If I'm here, then I'm willing to do what I wanted to do. I don't care what you say. I'm in the Lord's house. I don't care how you talk about me. I'm glad to be in his house. I'm glad to be around him. I'm glad to be his servant. I'm glad to be his son. I'm glad that he loves me. I'm glad that he cares about me. I won't have to be the pastor. Let me do something in the Lord's house to show him my appreciation. Because there's nothing too low that I have to reach down to get. For God who came from the highest place ever to the lowest place to save me from my sin, from my wretchedness, from my destruction, from my failure, from my shortcoming, gave me meaning, gave me life, gave me purpose. I'm glad. I told you before, I grew up in the Lord's house. There ain't nothing nobody can do to ever make me quit the church. There ain't no devil bad enough to make me quit the church. There ain't no board, there ain't no people, there ain't no group bad enough to stop me from preaching. Whatever I got to take, I'm ready, I'm able, and I'm willing to take it. Because this little insignificant stuff that I got to go through, this temporary hate and hatred that I got to go through, this temporary pain, it doesn't compare with what's waiting for me, for what's stirred up for me. So while it's day, I gotta work, because the day go fizzle, the sun go stop shining in my life, and the night go come. But before the night come, I'm going to enjoy my time with Jesus. I'm going to enjoy my time with Jesus. I'm going to celebrate Jesus. I meant what I told you. I'm 79 years old, but I feel like I'm 29 years old. I meant it when I said I got the mind and the heart of somebody just got out of my mother's womb, because God is good. Right now, I ain't slowing down because I got too much to keep me moving. Thank you, Mr. Summers. Thank you, Holy Spirit, for you are the preservator of the word. And if I got the word, my brother, I got God. If I got the word, I got every promise. If I got the word, I got every blessing. If I got the word, I got every opportunity. If I got the word, angels watch it over me. They keep charge over me. They come to my aid. They protect me. Because of the word, if I fall, I promise you I won't stay down. Because the steps of a good man and a woman are not ordered by men. They're ordered by the Lord. And though I fall, I'm not utterly cast down, because he upholded me with his hands. Because of the word, I'm not concerned about the darkness of the night, the thundering voice of the thunder, the flashing light of the lightning. I'm not concerned about heavy rainfall or black midnights. My God, my God is able. Alistair, I live by faith. The just shall live by faith. The reason I'm so upbeat by a lot of stuff is because I stay in touch with the one upstairs. So it's hard for me to keep downstairs mentality. I'm always ascending and descending upstairs, back downstairs. And when I come back down from upstairs, I got some stuff against the downstairs folks. You explain to me. I'm quitting. Explain to me. Why are you worried? Why are you concerned about men dying like you? They don't control your life. They don't make you. And they can't break you. They don't determine your value, your significance, your worth. You're a child of God. You're somebody. You must have the word in your heart. You got to do it. I'm going to close with this testimony. I came up, I told y'all, in the church house. I came up in the church house from a child. At 8 years of age, I became the teacher of the youth department. I was 8 years old. I was studying the Bible from the time I was much younger. The lady named Miss T, Miss Donna Coleman, called her Miss T. She saw something in me, so she said, "Son, I want you to take over this youth class. Class, you should stay packed." And I was on the eighth. But a lot of folk was in there. But what was happening was, it wasn't nothing special about me. It was my recognizing that God was in me. And that it doesn't matter how old you are, young or old, you can be used by God. And if you're young, don't wait till you get old to give your life to God. Give him your best when you can run a little bit, when you can stand a little bit, when you can stay awake and don't fall asleep so quick. Give him your life when you can give him the best of yourself.
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3: 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I want to stand up for Alabamians. 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
7: When it comes to the myriad reasons people don't get enough exercise, psychologist Diana Hill has heard them all. 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Hill herself uses time at her son's baseball game to walk around the field cheering him on instead of sitting on the sidelines. She also recommends setting up your space at home, at work, in the car to facilitate movement. 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I'm Dr. Sanjay Gupta, helping you live a better life.
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0: Gospel 900 WGOK. You are not finished. That's music of Anthony Evans and Caleb Carson on this morning, on this beautiful Mother's Day. Happy Mother's Day to all of our listeners out there. Mothers, to you that are here, we wish you a happy Mother's Day. And certainly we hope today will be one that you will remember. And of course, thanking God and being grateful for. And we all who have mothers are grateful for our mothers that are here with us. And of course, those who have gone on to be with the Lord as well. We're grateful for those mothers also because they were mothers to us. Thank you so much. And we pray God's continual blessing on you throughout this day as we continue to bless you with great gospel music and ministry on this Mother's Day. You be blessed today. Keep it locked in. Gospel 900 WGOK as we celebrate our mothers on this Mother's Day. Good morning to you.
1: I'm Attorney Everett West, working to be your Democratic United States Senator. 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As an attorney for over 25 years, I have helped protect the constitutional rights of United States citizens. I'm an HBCU graduate, a member of the Divine Nine, a Prince Hall affiliated member. 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On May 19th, vote Everett West as your Democratic United States Senator.
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6: Getting your heart broken can be really rough. 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It's not just an emotional experience. It's a physical one, too, often described as getting the wind knocked out of you, a knot in your stomach, trouble sleeping. I recently spoke about this with Dr. Yoram Yovel, a psychiatrist and neuroscientist. He was on my podcast, Chasing Life. Now, he told me heartbreak doesn't have to last forever, and while your inclination might be to withdraw, isolate, and shut down, it's often the opposite of what supports healing. One of the things that helps us the most is reconnecting to other people you love. And the reverse is also true, he said. If someone you care about is struggling, don't give up on them. You hold the power to comfort loved ones that are in deep physical or emotional distress. I'm Dr. Sanjay Gupta, helping you live a better life.
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0: Gospel 900 WGOK as we continue to celebrate Mother's Day. And, of course, to all of our very fine mothers in the community, happy Mother's Day to you. Shouts out to my mom, Annie Margaret Alexander. We thank God for you, Mama. We love you. Thank you. Happy Mother's Day to you. And to all that are in our listening audience, we thank you and God bless you. Happy Mother's Day from Gospel 900 WGOK.
1: I'm Attorney Everett West, working to be your Democratic United States Senator. This seat is being vacated by Tommy Tuberville. The Department of Government Efficiency cuts hurt Alabama veterans. 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I want to stand up for Alabamians. 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
16: So-called superagers, they are an enviable segment of the population. People who are older than 80, whose brains function like someone a fraction of their age. It's true, a lot of these people have genetics on their side, but more and more research is bearing out the idea that people who practice good brain health also slow their cognitive decline. Dr. Richard Isaacson, a pioneer in the Alzheimer's space, told us that, quote, his studies have found lifestyle changes, including diet, exercise, reducing stress, and optimizing sleep, along with managing vascular risk factors with certain medications, can actually help grow brain areas and also reduce telltale signs of Alzheimer's, such as tau tangles and amyloid plaques. What else helps? Staying social, surrounding yourself with family and friends, and maybe even volunteering for a real sense of purpose. I'm Dr. Sanjay Gupta, helping you live a better life.
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1: That's comfort, empowerment in his name. 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

0: Better Life with Dr. Sanjay Gupta.
1: So-called superagers, they are an enviable segment of the population. People who are older than 80, whose brains function like someone a fraction of their age. It's true, a lot of these people have genetics on their side, but more and more research is bearing out the idea that people who practice good brain health also slow their cognitive decline. Dr. Richard Isaacson, a pioneer in the Alzheimer's space, told us that, quote, his studies have found lifestyle changes including diet, exercise, reducing stress and optimizing sleep, along with managing vascular risk factors with certain medications, can actually help grow brain areas and also reduce telltale signs of Alzheimer's, such as tau tangles and amyloid plaques. What else helps? Staying social, surrounding yourself with family and friends, and maybe even volunteering for a real sense of purpose. I'm Dr. Sanjay Gupta, helping you live a better life.
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4: It is now time for the Word of Faith Fellowship Church Ministries with Senior Pastor R.L. Robinson. Stay tuned to the end of the broadcast so that you can find out how to contact us or become a faith partner or sponsor for this broadcast. Now, without further ado, we'll turn it into the hands of none other than the perfect man of God, Senior Pastor R.L. Robinson.

0: be to God. Let's give God a good shout. Hallelujah.
1: Hallelujah.
0: Right now, Lord. Glory to God. He's present.
1: Yes, he is.
0: Right now. Hallelujah.
1: Right now.
0: Thank God for Jesus. Amen. We do honor the presence of the Lord. Amen. I'm excited, amen, to be coming your way today by the way of radio. I want you to know we love you on today, giving God the praise for victory. Yes, go ahead and call a neighbor, call a friend, and tell them the perfect man is on the air. Amen. And tell them I love you and can't help it. Amen. Giving God the praise again. We thank God, amen, for, amen, the support of this ministry. Amen. All the way, amen. Glory to God, to the house of Dr. Lee Pelleton. Amen. I got to get that little town down, Pat. Amen. Glory to God, the great city that they are in now. Amen. Dr. Lee Pelleton and his lovely queen, Sister Carrie Pelleton. God bless you all. We love you. And giving God the praise. Amen. Glory to God. One day, amen, y'all might forget to go to Flint, Michigan and just come on down the highway a little further to Mobile, Alabama. We love you guys and giving God praise for your continuing, amen, in supporting this ministry. God bless you. Flint, Michigan. Amen. Amen. Deacon Centel and this lovely queen, we give God praise for you guys. Want you to know we love you.
1: Hallelujah.
0: Still believing God for victory. Don't give up on the request. Amen. The deal that we talked about. God is moving in that area. It's not over.
1: It's not over.
0: God is working it out right now. Hallelujah. In Jesus' holy name. Amen. Glory to God right here in this great city, Mobile, Alabama. Amen.
1: Amen.
0: To the supporters in this city. Amen. I want you to be aware, amen, that you can send your offering to 1017 Telegraph Road to Word of Faith Fellowship Church Ministry. Amen. We love you over here. Amen. Glory to God. See if God won't bless you mightily. Amen. To send your offering. Amen. Help us. Amen. Come on and keep this service going. Amen. There are many souls, amen, today standing in need. And we're giving God praise for you even, amen, before it happened. By faith, we believe in God. Can I say that?
1: Amen.
0: Go ahead now, zip it, 36610. That is the 1017 Telegraph Road.
1: Yes.
0: Amen. If you have a prayer request, send it also.
1: Send it.
0: Amen. Glory to God. We're waiting to hear from you. We love you now.
1: Hallelujah.
0: Amen. At this time, amen, we want to believe God for total victory. In Jesus' name. Amen. Something today is been over, amen, glory to God, hurt, disappointed, amen, things are not looking right, amen. I will tell you today, stop looking with your physical eyes, hallelujah, amen, for God has given us a way out of many things. He told us to walk by faith. I don't need to see it, but yet
1: I
0: have faith in my daddy. Can I say that?
1: Yes.
0: He's doing everything he said he will, hallelujah. Lord, we thank you today for victory. In our bodies, we call them healed on today. We are driving out sickness and disease, hurt, pain, every form of it, physical and spiritually. Loose your hope from God's people right now in the name of the Lord Jesus. And Father, we give you the praise for the power, hallelujah, against nicotine, alcohol, every drug demon, hallelujah. We rebuke you right now. Take your hands off of God's people in Jesus' name. Hallelujah. Glory to God. The devil, amen, trying to lock in on, amen, Mary Jane so he can hook some fentanyl in with it. Amen. He a lying spirit. Hallelujah. We curse that spirit at the root. Loose your hope. Somebody said right now.
1: Right now.
0: In Jesus' name. Lord, we present this people free unto you. In Jesus' holy name. We're giving God all the praise. Truly, he's worthy of our praise. Amen. Yes. Quickly for the time, we want to go directly into the word of God. Amen. For his glory. Hallelujah.
1: Hallelujah.
0: And for his people. Amen. Amen. Many of us, amen, need a breakthrough. We need move of God. But we also need to be subject to him. And not just walking freely any way we want to, understanding God has a will for your life. Come on, read that. Ephesians chapter 5 first.
1: Ephesians 5, chapter 17.
0: Let me see what that says, because we just hooked this on the side. Read.
1: Wherefore be ye not unwise.
0: Say that again.
1: Wherefore be ye not unwise.
0: Uh-huh.
1: But understand.
0: Excuse me. Let's back it up to the 16, if you don't mind.
1: Redeeming the time.
0: Redeeming the time.
1: Because the days are evil.
0: Wait a minute. Redeeming the time. Let's look at that thing. Amen. Let's discover what time are we in. Where are we? Is life just going on? Now let's wake it up a little bit. Amen.
1: All right.
0: Redeeming the time because
1: the days are evil.
0: There are people, amen, serving darkness and thinking, amen, that is all right. Redeeming the time, amen. The days are evil.
1: Wherefore be
0: we got all kind of action going on now. People doing evil for good and thinking that ain't nothing wrong with it. And what's it called? Been doing it all these years and they still hanging around. You don't know the time that we're in. And you don't know how things are beginning to fall. Please note, anything that ain't built on a solid foundation is coming down anyway.
1: All right.
0: Glory to God. Redeeming the time. Because the days are evil. What'd he say?
1: Wherefore be ye not unwise.
0: Don't be unwise.
1: But the understanding what the will of the Lord is.
0: That's what we had right there. Understanding what the will of the Lord is. The word today is the work we are doing. Is it the will of God?
1: All right.
0: Or the will of man?
1: Uh-oh.
0: Is it? Man says, all right, do the best you can and it's good. But God's saying,

0: lady used to name to help you with your problems?
1: Cleo,
0: whoever they say it is. they looking for somebody, but they ain't looking for the right one. If you take it to Jesus, he'll fix it.
1: All right.
0: Amen. Do you want him to fix it?
1: Yeah.
0: Amen. Glory to God. Amen. He's present. Hallelujah. And he says he's right at the door, and if you knock, he'll open it. If you seek, you're going to find him.
1: Yes.
0: Amen. Glory to God. Read a little bit, daughter, what it says.
1: Every tree that bringeth not forth good fruit is hewn down and cast into the fire.
0: Well, can anybody name something good you bring it? The will of God is for you to produce something. And man's will is saying just do the best you can. And God understand. They lying.
1: That is not what it says.
0: That ain't the word of God. Every tree. That do which?
1: That bringeth not forth good fruit. Is
0: wait a minute.
1: Down.
0: It might be bringing forth fruit.
1: Might be.
0: But notice what the word says. It says bringing forth good fruit.
1: This one say not.
0: My goodness. Is that what you read, daughter? Read that again. Hurry. I don't have much time.
1: Every tree that bringeth not forth good fruit is hewn down and cast into the fire.
0: Oh, goodness. That's a fire right there?
1: The fire right there.
0: Well, how are we going to bring forth something and they telling us it ain't all of that? Just do the best you can because we human.
1: That is not in the Bible.
0: What are those folks going to do?
1: Going to bone.
0: Well, could you plug in the word says, God says he got many.
1: Many.
0: If he says many, that's many. Going to be destroyed for the lack of knowledge. Indeed. And he's saying that they got to bring forth something and it's got to be good.
1: Good fruit.
0: But you also know that's a way with man. The word of God said that's a way seem right unto man.
1: Uh-huh.
0: Because he's fleshly. Oh, I did my deeds today. You know, I got up early in the morning, took so-and-so to the doctor and come back around and carried them grocery shopping. And I don't even know the folks. I just got up and did it. Profit zero.
1: That ain't it.
0: You don't know God?
1: You don't know.
0: What good did it do?
1: I gave the shirt.
0: God said, if your name ain't written in this book, and he's talking about spiritual writing, not no call of mine. If it's not in this book, guess what? The name not in the book isn't in there? No, it's not here.
1: Mm.
0: Wow. Do you know what that means?
1: Uh-oh.
0: Depart. Go this way. But I think I belong on that side. I see somebody over there. I know I want to go over there. Boy.
1: Ooh.
0: And guess what? It might be you standing over there pointing your own mama to the left, your own daddy to the left, your own children to the left. Because
1: yep.
0: If you end up on the right, he's going to let you call some shots. He says the saints going to judge.
1: Yeah.
0: I ain't going to put them over there. No, because you finna go over there. Be nothing but the right. And you got to,
2: yes,
0: you're going to end up judging some of your own people.
2: Uh-huh.
0: If they ain't right, guess what?
1: To the left.
0: The fire. I'll never point my family to fire. Guess what? Because you'll be in there. Because whatever right, when you're standing right there, you got to look and point them to that direction. What if it's somebody?
1: Jesus.
0: Oh, I got to run. Come on, read.
1: Wherefore be their fruits, ye shall know them.
0: You shall know them if it's good fruit. Read.
1: Not everyone that saith unto me, Lord, Lord.
0: Wait a minute. There's a lot of people, they sang it. They pray it. Some of them preach it.
1: Uh-huh.
0: But what he say?
1: Lord, Lord, shall enter into the kingdom of heaven.
0: They shall, say that again, they what?
1: Not everyone that said unto me, Lord, Lord, shall enter into the kingdom of heaven.
0: Oh, my goodness. But they got some more stuff to say. What is that?
1: But he that doeth the will of my Father.
0: But he that doeth the will of the Father.
1: Which is in heaven.
0: Uh-huh.
1: Many will say to me.
0: Did you say doing the will of the Father?
1: Doing the will of my Father.
0: I told you he's got to be the will of God.
2: Yes, sir.
0: And not man.
1: Which is in heaven.
0: That's him. Hallelujah. Today his presence is right here.
1: Right here.
0: Because he cares about us.
1: Yeah.
0: Giving us an opportunity to get it right. And if you still confused, you need to ask him, Lord, what can I do? What do I need to do?
2: Because
0: mm-hmm. my desire is to do the will.

0: of God.
1: Yeah.
0: You might hurt some people, and some people might hurt you because of the things they say unto you. But God said, be of good cheer.
1: Good cheer.
0: I've already overcome all of that situation. It looked rough, but be still. Can I say that?
1: I am over.
0: It looked rough when they come at you, but show them love. How you going to show them love when they hate you? You know what that is.
1: All right.
0: Take authority over that foul thing and hold fast to the promise of God. Where are your daughter? Where you at? Come on.
1: 7 and 22.
0: Come on.
1: Many will say to me in that day,
0: uh-huh,
1: Lord, Lord.
0: Lord, Lord.
1: Have we not prophesied in thy name?
0: Oh, yeah, you did some things. Oh, I waxed with the Holy Ghost. Oh, the Holy Ghost know me. Oh, yeah, yeah, yeah, yeah. I know you know. Ain't that something? What'd he say?
1: And in thy name have cast out devils.
0: Oh, you cast out some devils.
1: And in thy name done many wonderful works.
0: Oh, ain't that something?
1: And then will I profess
0: unto
1: them.
0: And then he gonna say, what?
1: I never knew you.
0: Woo!
1: Depart from me.
0: What you say?
1: Ye that work iniquity.
0: You that wicked of iniquity. You made some shows and you did a few good things. Yes, you did, didn't you? But I never knew you.
1: I never knew you.
0: Ain't that something?
1: Depart from me.
0: I told her to bow everywhere I went. And I'm always giving out a word to somebody. But you ain't living nothing.
1: Mm-hmm.
0: Ain't that something? Something is not right.
1: It ain't right.
0: And God said, depart from me, I know you not.
1: Mm-hmm.
0: Wow. Got people thinking you're this when you are not, you're that. Help us, Lord. It's dangerous.
1: Dangerous.
0: To play with an enemy God. But you're going, we got people feel like they got something bagged up to work with because I did some good deeds in my life. If I bag up my life and think about some of the things I've done, yeah, ain't you something? Well, guess what? I believe that some sinners done did more than you did.
1: But I gave a shirt out my back.
0: Come on. You got some sinners do good. You got some sinners to help folks. Y'all all right?
2: Yes, sir.
0: We got some sinners will go out the way to help you.
1: Yes.
0: You will thank they church folks.
1: Come on.
0: Glory to God. Some of them, it's the word, let us know when it was coming in, that some of them, amen, if they ain't got enough money on them, they'll tell the people, hey, let them have what they want. I run, take care of some man. I come back and take care.
1: Sure will.
0: Send a man. Say, folks might know, I ain't be bothered with that because you ain't got the heart anyway. You not, that's why God have to get our hearts in check. Come on now, because if the heart is right, it'll work through the mouth.
1: Yes.
0: And the mind with bowel beings will come subject unto righteousness of God. Instead of looking for a way to say, I know that ain't God. You don't know God.
1: You don't know.
0: God ain't gonna let nobody spit on me. So what? Why let them spit on him? Well, God ain't, we ain't no fools. Yes, you is a fool. You just don't know who fool you is. You a fool for God or you a fool for the devil? You do you know which one? Ain't but two.
1: Right.
0: Come on, read it. Daughter, where I need to change. Hurry, quick.
1: 7:24.
0: No, no, no. Take me back. Take me to Mark real quick. Hurry. Run, run.
1: Mark 3 and 32.
0: Do it.
1: And the multitude said about him.
0: What did they say?
1: And they said unto him,
0: uh-huh,
1: behold, thy mother and thy brethren without seek for thee.
0: Uh-huh.
1: And he answered them saying,
0: what he say?
1: Who is my mother?
0: Who
1: or
0: is
1: my brethren?
0: Who is though? Who is them people? They church folk that got on church clothes. Who are they?
1: Mm-hmm.
0: Read.
1: And he looked around about on them which said about him.
0: Uh-huh.
1: And said.
0: What did he say?
1: Behold my mother.
0: Behold my mother and my brother.
1: For whosoever shall do the will of God.
0: Oh my goodness.
1: The same is my brother.
0: Mm.
1: And my sister.
0: What you say?
1: And my mother.
0: Them sister, brothers and all. Amen. If they do the will of God. The people today ain't concerned about the will of God. It's so important, amen, glory to God. When you're doing anything you want to do, amen, you're pulling the power of God down. You're messing the name up. He said you're blemishing the gospel.
1: Yeah.
0: But he let us know, amen, he called a spot out for us to walk in and called the light of righteousness that the world may see us, amen. And when the world see now, they says, well, one day they're doing good. I wanted to follow them. I was going to try to find out where they go in. But next time I looked, they was fussing and fighting, and they was cussing. I heard the sound coming out. I just sit back on the porch. And God said, woe be unto you. You stand in the door turning my people. You ain't going to do right, and you hindering them that wanted to come. Anybody here?
1: All right.
0: We got to understand, no matter where you at, amen, you need to recognize who you are in Christ Jesus, that he may get some glory from your life.
1: Yeah.
0: A lot of time the glory is that you're just walking upright. In the word of God declared that letting your light so shine that somebody gonna see it.
1: All right.
0: I keep telling us this, amen, glory to God. You can't hide in darkness once you say you're saved. Right. He said, you don't light a light and put it on a bush. Mm. You set on a pedestal so somebody can see how to walk and see what is right, said the Lord. Come on. What is right by man's standard? You don't know. The will of man don't do what God say. He says, this is what I see you ought to do. Well, are you sold out to God?
1: Are you?
0: Or you just a Sunday worker?
1: Uh-oh.
0: Couple of hours on Sunday, amen, and think you got it together. That ain't what God talking about. He talking about a life that been sold out for the glory of God. A life, amen, that gave up everything.
2: Uh-huh.
0: I count it all but dung, amen, which meaning whatever you want to do to this body, whatever you want to say about it, amen, I still belongs to God, amen. Glory to God, hallelujah.
2: Uh-huh.
0: I'm not moved with the population, amen, that want to have this high standard. Glory to God, amen. They better not do it to me. I heard another friend of mine's preach one time, says, we meek, but we ain't weak. He said, if you cross me, you going to get it. Well, let me tell you how much this worked, amen, because a dead man does not fight.
2: Uh-huh.
0: He don't swing with the flesh. You didn't get that. A dead man don't cuss. Y'all all right? Well, you would have seen a lot of them. How many? What was they doing when you seen them?
1: Mm.
0: Amen. The word of God let you know when you dead to the flesh, you come alive to righteousness. When you dead to the flesh, you can peck it, kick it, spit on whatever you want. It don't respond.
1: Still going to love you.
0: But when you want to bother the real deal, it's already set. Glory to God. Amen. Ain't worried about what nobody. They said, but what happened if this God said, don't even think on those things. Stay positive. Yeah, but wait, you got to be prepared because you can't never tell. God said, get that garbage out of here. Stay positive. Think on the things which be above and not beneath.
1: Yeah.
0: If you think those things like that, that's what you'll get. Guess what?
1: Uh-huh.
0: So is a man thinking?
1: So is he.
0: In his heart, that's what he is. Can I say that?
1: Uh-huh. Uh-huh.
0: But God said, what if you're thinking positive?
1: I am somebody.
0: Because I promise to keep you.
2: Uh-huh.
0: Is that all right?
1: I am. Yes.
0: Give me something to close with, daughter. Hurry for the few moments
1: ago. And he began again to teach by the seaside.
0: What'd he say?
1: And there was gathered unto him a great multitude.
0: Well, just want to get it back to saying, amen, he know what he came for. But today, amen, the church have a problem. They don't know what they came for. They think we just go to church on Sunday and we done please God and he's all right. And we go back to what we normally do. Come on. God ain't got nothing out of it. And you ain't set up enough to make a phone call. You ain't won't even offer him a phone call. Say, hey, friend. Hey, brother, you ought to come go to church with us. You know God love you. Say something.
1: Say it.
0: I ain't got time. God done let them got the phones and they can do anything all at one time and they still won't put God in the system.

0: morning. Hopefully it has lifted you up. Come on, get up wherever you are. The word is real and it's right.
1: For the past 20 minutes, you have been listening to The Perfect Man of God, Senior Pastor R.L. 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Again, that's G-I-V-E-L-I-F-Y, Givelify. 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That's 36610.
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11: A better life with Dr. Sanjay Gupta.
12: So-called superagers, they are an enviable segment of the population. People who are older than 80, whose brains function like someone a fraction of their age. It's true, a lot of these people have genetics on their side, but more and more research is bearing out the idea that people who practice good brain health also slow their cognitive decline. Dr. Richard Isaacson, a pioneer in the Alzheimer's space, told us that, quote, his studies have found lifestyle changes including diet, exercise, reducing stress and optimizing sleep, along with managing vascular risk factors with certain medications, can actually help grow brain areas and also reduce telltale signs of Alzheimer's, such as tau tangles and amyloid plaques. What else helps? Staying social, surrounding yourself with family and friends, and maybe even volunteering for a real sense of purpose. I'm Dr. Sanjay Gupta, helping you live a better life.
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Happy Mother's Day to all of our very fine mothers in our community. 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And we appreciate what you've done for us. We love you, mothers. Continue to keep it right here. The best continues on your greatest station in the nation. And, of course, Gospel 900 WGOK. We are celebrating Mother's Day. Happy Mother's Day to all of our mothers.

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1: 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You got to do this even sniffing, even coughing, even feeling chills. You still got to confess the word of God.
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1: I want to dedicate this song to the memory of two most wonderful people in my life. Mother Hallie Caesar and my sister Anne, who now sleeps.

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Mother's Day, Christmas, birthday, whatever the day was, every day was her day. Whatever she needed, if I could get it, I got it for my mom. I just want to say, love your mom now while you can. 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

Good morning and happy Mother's Day to all the mothers. Welcome to the radio broadcast of the Union Missionary Baptist Church, located at 508 Africatown Boulevard in the heart of the Africatown Plateau community. We are blessed to have Pastor Derek L. Tucker as our under-shepherd. 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As you listen, open your heart and allow God to guide your worship experience. May you be richly blessed in the Lord. And I have some of the Children's Church children who would like to give a presentation this morning.

0: fog. 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Who are you?
1: Mother.
0: You guide us well, both night and day, for gentle hands, you show the way. Who are you?
1: Mother.
2: 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Your faithful love is like a pair. Who are you?
1: Mother.
3: Today we have thanked God for above four mothers. Endless love, who are you?
1: Mother.
4: 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You are a blessing from heaven. We also honor our Sunday French Children's Church teachers. Thanks for all you do to teach us about God's holy word.
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1: All right.
0: Yes, Lord. Sister Wansley is telling Satan to get back. She got a prayer to pray.
2: Oh, Satan, I've got a prayer to pray. 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
0: Now the next one, Sister Traylor, she's a living testimony. 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She got a job to do.
2: Oh, Satan. 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Oh, Satan. I got a job to do. 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

0: Now, the next soldier is our president. 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
1: Stay down. 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I got a song to sing. Stay down. I got a song to sing. You just move out of my way and let me get by.
0: Wait a minute. 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You slick. You play all kinds of tricks. You're a liar. You're a cheater. Get back, Satan, get back. Move, move. Move on out of my way. For I'm coming back. Now,
2: y'all know y'all don't be supposed to be singing blues in the church. Man, a little laughter is good for the soul. Amen. Thank God for all of your presence that all of you that are here today. You're looking so lovely. Amen. If you know that you're looking lovely, just stand up and take a bow. If you know that you know that you know that you're looking lovely, stand up and just take a bow. Amen. It's okay to toot your own horn. That's right, Sister Diane. That's right. Amen. God is so good to all of us as we take the time out to honor all of you mothers, whether you have birthed children or not. Some of you have done marvelous for maybe a niece or a nephew or a neighbor. Everyone wasn't privileged enough to birth a child, but if you have poured into that child or to an individual life, you ought to thank God for that. And even if your mother wasn't quite there for the beginning, and if you just have enough love in your heart to just to thank God for mom, because she didn't have to birth you now. She didn't have to birth you. You ought to give honor to God for that. We are here to honor the mothers today, and we're going to try our best. We're going to have now, before the prayer, we're going to have Brother Jerry Scott to come and read a poem that he wrote for his late mother. Come on, give him a hand clap. Amen.

0: I wrote this whether I was sitting down and I was thinking about my mom, and this inspired me to write this. The title, My Mother's Love. My mother's love was not only a feeling, it was an action, an activity. Because love is a conscious act of wanting to love. My mother's love was a genuine love, which implies the will to make a commitment and to exercise wisdom. My mother's love was the will to extend herself for the purpose of nurturing one's own or another spiritual growth. My mother's love was a true love because it was an act of will that often transcends life itself. I love you, Mom. Thank you.
1: It's prayer time as we play, as Brother Frank Andre played the tribute to the mothers, give me my flower while I yet can smell them. So that I can see the beauty that they bring. It's prayer time. You can stand where you are. You can come to the altar. We know the word of God says we should pray without ceasing. And if you're not sitting next to your mother, if you could just go and sit next to her, or hold her hand, or maybe there's a aunt or grandmother.

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Hey man, special prayer goes out for the bereaved family of Sister Karen Doom. Passed early life, just 54 years old. She was in Huntsville trying to help her daughter come back and didn't make it back from college. So prayer goes out for her. Prayer also goes out to Russell Harris in the hospital. And prayer also goes out, I don't know his name, but the young man that lost his life on Highland Avenue. I believe tied in with the Southall family, so we will pray for that family. Let us pray. Oh, Lord God, we thank you now, God, for this opportunity just to give you thanks and give you honor and to give you glory. God, we thank you now, God, for even when we are unable to pray or to speak, the Bible declares that the Holy Spirit make of intercessions with moanings and groanings that cannot be uttered by the voice of man. So, God, we come now, God, collectively and individually. We come now, God, giving you gratitude and giving you honor for being the Lord God of hosts, for being a good God, great God, a real God. So we exalt your name, God, as we adore your name, as we seek to be in your presence, God, just for a little while. We ask you now, God, to bless these mothers, God, who have birthed the children, God, and have nurtured and have cared for them. And some may not have birthed children, but they have cared and they have nurtured for and nurtured other people's children. So, God, we ask you, God, to bestow strength and the honor upon these holy women's, God. God, we pray now, God, for the young mothers, God, and we pray for the elderly mothers that they will seek to teach the younger mothers and give them instruction. We love you, God, and we honor you, God, and we pray, God, for your covering over the sick, God, and the shut-in. Maybe there's someone here today, God, that's standing right now, and they have pain in their body, God. We pray for healing. God, we pray for your spirit to dwell in this house. Dwell with us, God. Strengthen us, God. Save and heal, and God, restore minds, God, and restore families, God. We beseech you, God. Now, God, we pray, God, as we celebrate these mothers, we ask you, God, to grant them what they need. We pray for Angela Warnes and Javarian, God. Strengthen and heal and deliver, God. Surround and circumference them with your Holy Spirit now, God. Oh, Lord God, we pray for mothers that are crying out for their children, God. God, we love you, God. And we honor your word, what your word says. That all things work together for the good of them that loves you. All you want us to do is to love you and to adore you, God. So we love you and we adore you, God. And we pray for this ecclesiastical staff that grace the pulpit, God. Bless their families. Bless my family, God. We do love you. We thank you, God, for allowing us to assemble together to encourage one another. Maybe there's a mother here, God, that just don't know. But you know all things. Strengthen her, God. Strengthen Sister Horton, God. Strengthen all of our sick and shut-in. All of our bereaved families. In the name of Jesus, we do pray. Amen and amen. Yes, yes, yes, yes, yes.

our hymn of the hour would be Amazing Grace, how sweet the sound that saved a wretch like me. I once was lost, but now I'm found. Blind, but now I see.

Thank you, Lord God, for this opportunity to stand before your people. We ask you now to speak to your people. Enlighten them with your word. Let your word saturate this building. Saturate this atmosphere. Saturate every vessel that's present here and every vessel that may be listening under the sound of my weak voice. We do love you and we thank you now, God, for hiding me behind this consecrated desk. It is in your name we do pray. Amen and amen. Amen. If you know that you know that you know that you know that you are redeemed and bought with a price, you ought to give God just a hand clap of praise. Amen.

for all of you. Thank God for those that are trying their best to bring your children up in the right way. That will be an added blessing upon you, amen. We decree and we declare. But God is so good, isn't it? So good. Sweet Jesus, sweet Jesus. Amen. We won't prolong the time. We've already greeted the pulpit through the prayer, and we greet all of you in the name of our Lord and his Son, our Savior, our Redeemer. Thank God for hearing. Thank God for all of you that are sharing this special day with your parents. You don't have to wait until every second Sunday in May to honor your mother.

And the Lord God said, it is not good that man should be alone. I will make him an help meet for him. 21st verse. And the Lord God caused a deep sleep to fall upon Adam. And he slept, and he took one of his ribs. God took one of his ribs and closed up the flesh instead thereof. And the rib which the Lord God had taken from man, made he a woman, and brought her unto the man. And Adam said, this is now bone of my bones, flesh of my flesh. She shall be called woman, because she was taken out of man. Amen. You may be seated. I will just take from that 18th verse. And help meet. And help meet. I know we are used to hearing the Proverbs 31, woman on Mother's Day. But there is something that I must share with you to let you know that there's nothing wrong with being a helpmeet. There's nothing wrong with being a helpmeet. And there's nothing wrong with you desiring for God to bless you with a spouse. It is a blessing for you to have a helpmeet. I don't care what the world say. I don't care what your friends say. There's nothing wrong with being a helpmeet. There's nothing wrong with being submissive and being under the care of a godly man. Do I have a witness? I'm not going to hold you long, because I know you got some dressing cooked for mama. I know you got some ham and some chicken cooked for mama. Somebody laughing, huh? I guess some people say they don't cook no more. But can't you remember the time that mama spent preparing those meals? You could be laying in the bed, and the fragrance of those homemade cakes would just saturate that old wooden house. The smell of chicken and rice, if that's all you had, was just a half of a chicken, they made a way out of no way. Some homemade biscuits. I know Sister Marjorie cooked. I'd had some of their food before. Delicious also. But just remember the sacrifice, or the sacrifices they made for you. Think about how she sewed patches in those old worn out pants. And now you're paying for patchwork pants or holes in your pants. They made a way out of no way. They sacrificed their dimes and their nickels and quarters, and some of you got dollars and went to school with dollars. Some of you went to school with 35 cents to get that 35 cent juice bar. And if you was fortunate enough, you got 50 cents and got the Mickey Mouse ice cream.

0: That was a sacrifice. You may not have thought of it being a sacrifice then, but you ought to look back what God has done for you and the sacrifices they made for you. Now, I'm not old enough to know anything about that paper sack lunch bag, but I've heard that they will fix paper sack lunch bags and I think biscuits and a little jam, a little jelly. That was a sacrifice. If your mother sacrificed for you to go to college, how did they do it with those salaries? If they left you some air property, they left you a house, you ought to be thankful. You ought to give God the glory that somehow or another, even though the banks didn't want to give them fair loans or they gave them predatory loans, they paid for their homes. And it is not by chance that you're sitting here and you should be thankful to God for what they've done for you. I know it wasn't easy on them. I know that sometimes they caught the bus. Sister Robbie Porter and Sister Nelson, they're not here, but they caught the bus with my mama. Just the sacrifice for their children. And so we ought to give honor to them. But as we go back into the text, this is the first time in all of God's creation that he said it is not good. Whatever he created, he said that it was good. As we look back throughout the Bible, if you look at Genesis 1 and 18, he said, after he had created the light from the darkness, God saw that it was good. Go down to the 21st verse. After he created the wells and populated the sea, he said that it was good. We go over to the 25th verse of this first chapter. He said, after he had created the creeping things upon the earth, he said again that it was good. And then he created man. And can you imagine man seeing the animals happy? Seeing the animals roam the earth and seeing the population of the animals. Can't you see that man was missing something? I don't care what people say. Well, maybe some have done it and they don't want to get married again. That's on you. But this is the first time that God saw man being alone. He's seen the loneliness in man's eyes. And he said that it is not good. It is not good. He finally said it's the first time in all of his creation that he said it is not good, and I'm going to make him a help meet. I don't know about you, but it's something about a God-fearing help meet. Something about a wife that can pray for you. Something about a wife that loves you. It's something about help me. The rib symbolically cannot be taken lightly. You cannot take the ribs lightly, and it should not be taken lightly because they have a physical meaning and have a spiritual meaning. Physically, in anatomy, the ribs are protection. the rib cage surrounds the heart and the lungs and the major blood vessels that shield you from trauma. Respiration, the ribs, they facilitate breathing by moving up and out. They shield other internal organs. The lower ribs also protect the upper abdominal organs such as the liver and the spleen. All 12 pairs of the ribs, they actually connect with your back and your vertebrae posteriorly, and it gives the back support. That's the physical aspect of the ribs, but spiritually, the ribs, the woman supports her husband. That's all I hear, one hand clap. A godly woman, even though she gets tired, we all get tired, but she has no problem with supporting her husband. Inez and Bella, I believe Bella was getting training for what to do this past summer. When I was in the hospital, I couldn't get rid of Inez. I tried to send her home from UAB, but she was right there. She supported me. She loved on me. And I know many of you were trying to call and just trying to get a message to me or wanted to hear my voice, but she guarded that phone. A spiritual woman supports, and a spiritual woman trains up her child. The older women are supposed, as Reverend Hunter said during the women's supper that we had for the mothers on last week, a spiritual woman, older woman trains up younger women. If they will listen. If you will follow the instructions of your mother, I promise you, you have a better chance in surviving this old mean world. Financially, you will learn how to save money. Financially, you will take care of the things that she is leaving to you. Many of us thought that we had arrived when we moved out of West Mobile. But now you see other moving back to our neighborhood. They want your property, and if your mother and your father work so diligently and so faithful to leave you something, you ought to take care of it. I'll say this, and I'm going to get back to the text. You see what's happening on Congress Street?
1: 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Reverend Derek Tucker is the pastor.
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10: 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Resilience, curiosity, self-regulation, empathy. 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

0: In the choir stand. Where is that? In the choir stand. Where it at?
1: In the choir stand. Where is that?
0: Hey!
1: In the choir stand.
0: Eddie, I want to go back to that. Gotta keep watching.
1: In the choir stand. Where is that?
0: Do that break. One.

0: 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Anybody still singing the choir? Where you at, choir members? God bless you.
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1: To your body. Command your body to line up according to the word of God. And it has to obey you. You got to do this even sniffing, even coughing, even feeling chilled. You still got to confess the word of God.
0: Dr. Dexter Easley Ministries Healing School, coming to Mobile, Alabama, Friday, May the 15th, and Saturday morning, May the 16th, at Wright Christian Center Church, 4712 Moffett Road, Mobile, Alabama, with host pastors, Pastor Vincent and Mashandia Robinson. 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
0: 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So mark the date, Friday, May the 15th at 7 p.m. and Saturday morning session, May the 16th. 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
8: Getting your heart broken can be really rough. It'll happen to most of us at some point in our lives. It's not just an emotional experience, it's a physical one too. Often described as getting the wind knocked out of you, a knot in your stomach, trouble sleeping. I recently spoke about this with Dr. Yoram Yovel, a psychiatrist and neuroscientist. He was on my podcast, Chasing Life. Now, he told me heartbreak doesn't have to last forever. And while your inclination might be to withdraw, isolate, and shut down, it's often the opposite of what supports healing. One of the things that helps us the most is reconnecting to other people you love. And the reverse is also true, he said. If someone you care about is struggling, don't give up on them. You hold the power to comfort loved ones that are in deep physical or emotional distress. I'm Dr. Sanjay Gupta, helping you live a better life.
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1: Swan Capital presents What Your Money Would Say. Hosted by Andrew McNair, the president of Swan Capital, and Luann Fulmer.
2: Welcome to What Your Money Would Say. I'm your host, Kelly Dame. We are at an economic tipping point. The Federal Reserve recently released its Beige Book report, which highlighted massive, widespread economic concerns across the country. Andrew McNair from Swan Capital is here to help us make sense of this. I do want to take a minute before we get into the good stuff, if you will, that Andrew and his team are available at any time. And you can get a hold of Andrew and his team by texting the word SWAN to 800-848-8768. Again, texting the word SWAN to 800-848-8768. We're going to make sure that we provide that number for you throughout the show so that you've got a direct line if you'd like to get more information on everything that you're hearing all about today. So, Andrew, let's get back to our topic. Why is global uncertainty hitting our economy so hard?
3: Well, I mean, conflicts definitely disrupt supply chains. I mean, they drive up the cost of everyday goods. So if we have the Strait of Hormuz, for example, that is closed and oil affects every good that we purchase and how to get and transport those goods, of course, it's going to mess up those supply chains and make costs more expensive for the end consumer. And then when you think as a business owner, so not if you're a consumer, but you're the business owner, when businesses cannot predict their future cost, the future cost makes it really very difficult to price things. And so they may freeze hiring more people. They may halt expansion. And so this hesitation can potentially slow down overall economic growth and really put a wrench in the system.
2: We think about all of this back and forth and pausing, and it's uncertainty is the best word, I think, to describe all of this that's happening. Now, according to the Fed, businesses are adopting a strict wait and see approach, right? They're just trying to see what happens once the dust settles. Does that same strategy work for someone who's retiring or getting closer to retirement, or should they be taking more action?
3: Yeah, I mean, while the wait and see approach might work for the Fed, I mean, as a retiree, you must be proactive. I mean, waiting for the market to normalize could actually leave your retirement savings exposed. And so you don't want to be a follower with your investments. I mean, I can tell you that the crowd is not someone you want to follow. Usually the crowd is wrong. And that's what's really, really frustrating when investing is you have to bet against the consensus quite often, or you'll get less than the consensus's actual returns. And remember that in any certain decade, if the market goes up 14%, the average investor made 7. If the market went up 12, the average investor makes 6. And there's so many discrepancies of why this happens. And one of the reasons is people are following an investment strategy of buying high and selling low. And that is not the strategy you want to be a part of. And so this is why we come alongside families all the time to be that voice of reason, to be that small voice of reason saying, hey, it's never as bad as you think it is. But it's also never as good as you think it is either.
2: You got to find that happy medium, which can sometimes be harder than it sounds. And I know as we are listening to a lot of commentary about what's going on, oil prices are just hitting the top of that list, right? So I know a massive driver of this hesitation are those energy costs. So the Fed has noted that those oil prices are remaining far above pre-conflict levels. How could a prolonged spike in these prices threaten a retiree's nest egg?
3: Yeah, I'm glad we're talking about this because this has created a lot of uncertainty and people are concerned as consumers with surging oil prices at the pump. But here's why we believe in diversification at Swan Capital. Our clients have profited from this because we have two major exposures to energy that have played off really well. So well, in fact, we're actually selling our profits off. We actually did a special rebalance to sell our energy position that was up over 25 to 30%, while the other parts of our holdings were not as high. So we were able to actually sell and actually capture those wins, capture those gains, and redistribute them. The other reason why it's actually been good for our business and good for our clients is we had our Nest Fund. Our Nest Fund actually invests in private credit and energy because we've always been bullish that AI, drones, and robotics are going to need energy. And so that's why we have our private fund that invests in energy. And so you don't want to be a consumer. You want to be ideally an investor or an owner of things that are on the opposite side of the spectrum of the supply chain. So many times we complain as consumers, because that's all we can do. We can say, we can raise our fist and say, it shouldn't be higher prices at the gas pump. Or you could be an investor, or even better, you could be the oil, pump owner, and you could actually profit from these rising costs. And that's the benefit of being an investor and ultimately being an owner.
2: It's all about being proactive and taking steps now so that you don't find yourself thinking, oh gosh, I should have done that months ago. So if you are just joining us, Andrew McNair with Swan Capital is here to tell us about these global conflicts and how they're pressuring the U.S. economy. And so, Andrew, I want to talk about inflation. I thought after 2020, this word would maybe go away a little bit, but it just keeps coming back. I don't want to invite it to my dinner table anymore. So the Fed admits that they've been missing their 2% inflation target for 5 years straight. I know we plan for inflation in retirement and traditionally what it's been. What does this mean for retirees, especially when we're seeing this up and down roller coaster?
3: No, you're spot on. I mean, we don't want to see this word come back, but we knew over this decade, this was going to be one of those high inflation decades. And so when we're doing our income planning for our clients, we're assuming a 4-5% inflation rate. We're not assuming what the Fed says of 2-3% because they haven't been able to rein it back in. And this is the problem with you trying to artificially manipulate the economy. And this is why I'm not a big fan of analysts, financial advisors, or, the clients that we serve focusing on what the Fed does. The Fed, this is not communistic China. I mean, we should not be looking to the Fed to decide what interest rates are and to decide how inflation. We should let the, like Adam Smith said, with the Wealth of Nations, we need to let the invisible hand and the natural forces take effect. And again, that is always very scary. And of course, there's going to be roadkill on the way to a good capitalism system. But it's very important to understand that you can't artificially manipulate this and expect a great outcome. The Fed is going to get it wrong. Why? Because it's ran by humans, and humans are going to overstep. They're going to understep. And this is why I've been very adamant telling people to stop looking to the Fed for direction.
2: Let's continue with that, because you brought up another topic that we are hearing a lot about along with inflation. And it's another I word, those interest rates. And those can really impact people in retirement as well. I'd love for you to talk for a minute about that aspect.
3: Of course, this is why people do have such a close look on the Fed, because we are one of those borrower nations. And so we not only borrow as a country, we borrow as citizens. And so a lot of people have not saved up enough down payment for 10 or 20% of home prices. And again, I know your grandkids and your kids are complaining about house prices and how they only can put 5% down. Well, that's because they're spending over 30 hours on their cell phone on average. So what happens is when interest rates creep up or they stay higher, those higher borrowing costs actually keep people stuck renting. They keep people stuck in their current home. They can't make a shift. And so this is why it's very important as a retiree to understand that these interest rates impact you, because when you look at your bonds, you look at your CDs, you are at the mercy of what those current interest rates are. But at the end of the day, this is why we keep very little, that only what's necessary in the emergency fund for our clients. We don't want too much sitting in bonds or sitting in CDs and checking accounts and money markets, because it's inefficient. If the interest rate that you're getting from your money market is 4% and you feel good about that, just remember that money markets weren't designed to beat inflation. They were designed to tread water with inflation. And oftentimes they're taking in water and you're falling behind long term. If your interest rates of your money market are 4%, that probably means inflation's truly 5 or 6.
2: So your point about the Fed being human at the end of the day, I think, is an interesting point to make. And mentioning we don't want to do exactly what they're doing, or, carbon copying this. I want to talk about the way that they're being cautious, and especially about the economy. Is this something we should be copying with them, or kind of dance to the beat of our own drum? How does that apply to everyday investors? Should they be cautious too?
3: Yeah, I think they're being cautious because, again, we've printed so much money. And so they need to actually tighten the belt while we get inflation under control and get some of the money back into the system that and let it permeate and let it, again, not continue to print more money, not lower interest rate and make money easy and accessible. And the same should actually go for our own household. This is a time to be conservative. The market is overvalued by every measurement known to humanity that we track here at Swan Capital. I mean, you look at Tobin's Q, you look at the Shiller PE ratio, you look at things like the Buffett indicator, they're all red hot as thermostats. And so we are treading very carefully. And again, I hope the market keeps on going up by double digits for the next 2 or 3 years. But if your plan is only holding out for that, maybe you feel like you're behind financially and you feel like you have to take more risk than you have to, you're actually putting yourself in jeopardy of actually derailing your retirement, and you're fumbling the ball just between the touchdown. Because this is the point, if you're 3 to 5 years out from retirement, this is the time to make sure that you're retirement ready and stress test and make sure that if the market were to go down a 20 or 30 or 40%, that your plan could absorb that and you wouldn't have to delay your retirement.
2: Well, you can do just that by texting the word SWAN to 800-848-8768. That is the way to get a hold of Andrew and his team at Swan Capital so that you can get your own SWAN sleep study, which, by the way, stands for sleep well at night, with the goal of helping retirees do just that. And I think that couldn't be more applicable, especially as we think about these economic times. We have a lot more to come here on our show today. So stay with us. We will be right back on What Your Money Would Say.
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2: Welcome back to What Your Money Would Say. I'm Kelly Dame here with Andrew McNair, the founder and CEO of Swan Capital. Andrew, many people think of retirement as a destination. You work hard, you save, you arrive. But for millions of women, especially, retirement isn't a destination. It's actually a marathon that could run 30, 35 years. So you better start training for that marathon. The plan that people have may not actually last that long for the marathon. So Andrew, what is it about a woman's retirement that makes it so fundamentally different from a man's?
3: Certainly. So women statistically outlive men. A 65-year-old woman has a 50% chance of living to 88 or beyond. And you may be thinking, well, you know, that there's no way that'll be me. Remember that there is survivorship bias. I mean, you are still living, listening to this. And so if you're already 50 or 60 years old, there's people in your yearbook that haven't made it that far. So there's a good chance you could live to 88 or longer. So you have a longer lifespan. You know, the money must last as long as you do. Ideally, you want your money to last a little bit longer than you do. Even if you plan on spending down all of your money, you're going to want to make sure that your money lasts longer than you. And so a plan that's designed for 20 years can collapse in a year 25. And this is my biggest fear, is handing that black folder to a client saying, you used to have money here at Swan Capital and you don't, because you've outlived your money. And so women are far more likely to be managing money alone, sadly, because of a death of a spouse or navigating divorce. And many times this could be the first time they're actually managing the funds inside the household, because maybe they split roles. Maybe she handled the budget, but he handled the investments. And then since he's gone, now she's taking over both roles. And so I want to empower you as a lady. You actually have a couple advantages. We know that statistically women are better investors than men. And I can tell you, I've witnessed this. I can attest to this. When I ask them as a couple, what is a reasonable return? It's always us guys that are beating on our chest like King Kong that says, I want to make like 12% and I can take a 30% loss. When reality hits, the men actually jump under the bed and they're scared to death of a market collapse, while women stay actually very consistent. They decide an interest rate and a risk tolerance that they're okay with, and they stick to the plan. So you have an advantage, but we got to play to those advantages.
2: I'm a little bit biased in this conversation, so I'm gonna let you say that stuff, and I'll take a back seat and keep moving. But I want to think about, as we've talked about this marathon, right? 30, 35 years, and I keep getting this image in my mind of the finish line, and you get there, but oh, the line keeps moving. And then you think about these images of people crawling over the finish line, or they've got their hands up in the air with the fist pump. I want to be the fist pump. So if longevity is not the central problem, what does that mean for someone who's really been following the conventional retirement rules and sticking to those? Are those rules still working?
3: Well, you know, since you were talking about crawling across the finish line, I just recently watched that viral video of the person that was running, about to win the marathon, yes, and out from the back starts sprinting. Sprint. In the last like 100 yards, he actually passes him at the very end. And I'm like, that's amazing. And that's how you want to run into your retirement. You want to be spending money, but many people don't know how much they can spend. They are using these rules of thumb, like the 4% rule. But the problem was, the 4% rule was designed for a shorter retirement. Well, that might work for us guys who wear out quickly, but maybe not for a lady that could actually live a very, very long time. And so that 4% rule may actually not work out as planned. And so we have to understand that inflation, the longer your retirement is, actually continues to erode your purchasing power. That compound interest that helped you grow your investments is working against you with inflation. And so again, women may arrive at retirement with less saved than their male counterparts too, because you were taking care of potentially kids and you took time away from the workforce. Your Social Security could be smaller. The investments that you've accumulated could be smaller. And so this is why it's so incredibly important to make sure that you're retirement ready. If you are a single lady today, or maybe you're married today, but you understand that there's a 5-year age gap between you and your husband. I mean, statistically, you're going to outlive them anyway, but then you add a 5-year age gap, then you easily could outlive them by a decade or longer.
2: I want to go ahead and give the number to our listeners right now so that they can get a hold of you and your team at Swan Capital. Please text the word SWAN to 800-848-8768 so you can start to understand a little bit more about how to close that gap, especially if you are a woman close to retirement and thinking about that long, enjoyable retirement that you have ahead of you. I know, Andrew, a lot of women listening right now. Again, I want to give you that number. Text SWAN to 800-848-8768. And for those listening who realize the current plan maybe doesn't reflect a lot of what we've discussed, how is it that you help someone get from where they are now to a plan that is actually rooted a little bit more in reality, their reality?
3: Certainly. So most people, they have portfolios, right? They have products, they have investments. But if you were to do one of those interviews on the street to say, hey, but do you have an actual financial plan? Like a financial plan that connects the estate planning, the tax planning, the income planning, the long-term care planning. Most people like look left and right and they're like, I don't have one of those. And you deserve one of those, because why work with a financial planner for 10 years and not actually have a financial plan? And I think when you have that clarity of having an income plan and a financial plan, this is going to give you the confidence to be able to clock out for the last time, to be able to put your month's notice that you're finally retiring. Without that, we're really just hoping things are going to work out, and we hope that we've saved enough. And so I would encourage you to have concrete numbers. And because, again, if you're a lady today and you're a single lady, you're a married woman, you could have over a 30-year retirement. And so that 30-year retirement is a really big deal. And we have to get this right, because, again, there's so many disadvantages that have been set up against you. Sadly, like many ladies that I know, like my aunts and my mother, have been in caregiving roles. What that means is when they were caregivers for their parents and their aunts and uncles, that reduced their wages. And so if you want to make sure that you're retirement ready, do take us up on that sleep study by calling 1-800-848-8768.
2: Yeah, I have to say, as a mom, sometimes I just get so exhausted and beat down by having to run over here for a doctor's appointment, run over here to deal with the school, think about what I'm going to feed my family at night. And I keep going back to the thought where you mentioned the comprehensive plan and it almost being like a one-stop shop. So I don't have to go all across town to do one thing, then go to the other side of town to get another done. Talk about that comprehensive nature and how you guys are able to handle that at Swan Capital.
3: Yeah, what's really unique is we actually have an estate planning attorney in our office. We have a tax preparer. We have a Medicare specialist. We have financial planners. We actually manage and have a portfolio manager. We have a management of our actual portfolios. Like, we don't outsource that to someone in London and in New York City. Like, we have it all under one roof. And that took a lot of heavy lifting since I started Swan Capital out of my trunk, my Toyota Camry. But it's really paid off, because this is what families were looking for the whole time. They didn't want advice that was conflicting. They wanted synergistic advice. And we all should want that, because then, just like if our doctors were all in some group together, they're talking about this patient, this client's situation together. And that's what's so special about what we've built here at Swan Capital. And that's going to be really important for you, because one day you've done raise the kids, you've done caregiving for, you know, for your parents and your aunts and your uncles, and someone's eventually gonna have to take care of you. And if you've ever done this caregiving, you know, when families are all over the place with their finances and things are not organized, it can really cause a chaotic situation. This is why every client we recommend puts together a Swan Binder. That Swan Binder has their home insurance, their auto insurance, 2 years tax returns, their legal documents, their investments, all in one binder, and ideally under one roof, where we can help navigate the family that you leave behind, so you're never a burden on anyone else, because you understand the burden of taking care of someone else.
2: I'm so glad that you guys have an office that Toyota Camry would start looking like a clown car with all of the different aspects of the retirement and the specialties that you have in house. I mean, one right after another, they just keep coming out.
3: So, yep, we've expanded past the Toyota Camry. We had to build a newer office in 2026.
2: Thank goodness for that. Now, how do you make sure everyone's plan is different? Everyone's coming to the table with something a little bit different. How do you make sure that it's truly customized to that individual's need?
3: Well, certainly. I mean, it's got to be custom, because everyone's situation is so unique. I mean, you have different incomes and different assets and different pensions and then different spending ideas of what your retirement of thriving looks way different than your neighbor and your girlfriends and your best friends. It's going to look different. And so it's really important that when we build a financial plan, we sit down with you to customize it. We're not going to use some templated financial plan that pumps out this 50-page report that no one's ever we're going to read. Like, we want to go through the best practices of asset protection as well as estate planning and tax planning and give you really a look around the corner. Because, you know, when you've worked with 780 retirees that you're responsible for, you've met with 12,000 retirees like we have here at Swan Capital, we've looked around the corner where you're headed, where you're going to be going down this same path that many other families have done before you. And I always love when, you know, men, I'll throw some darts at us guys. We're more famous to say these things than women are. We'll say, well, you know, when I have more time, when I retire, I'll start doing some more research and I'll start, you know, trading options and stocks and I'll start investing. And I know they don't imply this like intentionally, but I always try to bounce it off. Like, yeah. So basically, you've been an engineer for 30 years. When I retire, I'll become an engineer in the next 30 minutes after I retire because your job is so easy. And so they don't understand, like, there is this over 30,000 of hours that you've accumulated worth working with families over two decades that cannot be researched. It cannot be learned in just a year or two of retirement if you put all your time into it.
2: If you want to leave the knowledge to somebody else, which I think I'd be too tired to become an expert in just one other thing. I'm ready to let someone else drive a little bit. You can text the word SWAN to 800-848-8768. Again, that is the word SWAN to 800-848-8768. 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We're going to walk through the widow's tax penalty. 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We'll be right back after this on What Your Money Would Say.
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2: Welcome back to What Your Money Would Say. I'm here with Andrew McNair, the founder and CEO of Swan Capital. Before the break, we talked about why women face a fundamentally different retirement landscape. We're talking about longer lives, career gaps, the very real possibility, by the way, of managing money alone in retirement. I want to dig into something, Andrew, that affects millions of married women and that almost no one's talking about clearly. It's the ripple effect of a husband's Social Security decision. Social Security can be so complex. So why, Andrew, is this so important? And what often goes wrong here?
3: Yeah, well, it's sometimes just a lack of understanding because Social Security is so complex. I mean, there's a spousal benefit and then there's the survivor benefit, and they're very different. The spousal benefit, a lower earning spouse, like my spouse who's paid into Social Security herself, but I have, been the primary income earner, so she can claim up to 50% of the high earner's full retirement age benefit. So my wife could claim on her own Social Security benefit, but my benefit's going to be larger so that she can take 50% of that, my benefit, the primary income earner's benefit, which is a spousal benefit. Then if I were to pass away, she would have a survivor benefit, which is where a spouse were to pass away, their widow can receive a larger of their own benefit or up to 100% of the deceased spouse's benefit. And so whatever's larger, they get the larger of the two checks. But here's the trap. If the husband claims early at 62, he permanently is locking in a reduced benefit amount. And that reduced benefit amount is the amount that the wife is going to be eligible to receive as her survivor benefit. So when you decide on Social Security, you have to understand that when you're deciding on Social Security for your Social Security, you're not just deciding your Social Security. You're more likely as a guy deciding not only your Social Security, but what your future spouse's Social Security is going to be. And many people say, but I want my money and I want it now. And I'm like, no, you don't understand. You are locking in a lower rate, which is going to be compounded over the rest of both of your lifetime. And so again, think of the husband's delaying to full retirement at age 67 or age 70 as providing a larger government-backed inflation-adjusted income for your wife, one that she cannot, will not outlive.
2: 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So if you are interested in Social Security and the complexities of it, you can text the word SWAN to 800-848-8768. You can also visit the website swan-capital.com. Again, that number to text SWAN is 800-848-8768. And Andrew, when we think about Social Security and some of these strategies almost as like an insurance for the other spouse, it starts to change how you think about and approach Social Security, right? So there's something called the widow's tax penalty that can also impact surviving spouses. What is that? And why does it blindside so many women?
3: This is why when we build an income plan, I assume that both clients could live to age 100 and I could assume they could die 1 year from now. And people say, wow, that's really morbid. Well, here's why. We recently had a client who passed away. He was able to retire early as an LEO, a law enforcement officer, from the federal government. Well, he retired at a young age, but his wife was even younger than he was. And so if she is now a widow at 48 years old and that widow's survivor benefit does not turn on until age 60, where does she get income for 12 years? And this is why it's so incredibly important when we do an income plan to assume, of course, the best can happen, but also the worst thing that can happen is that one of you passes away earlier than expected. And one of the ways that we have to assume that this could negatively affect you is if one of you passes away, there's a widow tax penalty that many people have not thought about. And so you have to realize that you have a married filing jointly tax bracket that is larger. It's two times the single one. So if I have a threshold of $100,000, in theory, it would be $200,000 for that married filing jointly bracket. And so this is incredibly important. So how this plays out in reality is when one spouse passes away, now they're a widow with that smaller tax bracket, and they could be paying more taxes, especially if you have money in a 401k, a TSP, an IRA, money that has never been taxed. They're taking that money out potentially for the first time, or if they have an RMD, a required minimum distribution, they're being forced to take it out, and they're paying taxes at a higher rate. So when widowed, you have to understand the survivor must file as a single individual. The tax bracket's compressed dramatically, and the cruel, really cruel twist that we do after a spouse goes through the grieving process is their income drops. They go down from two Social Security checks to one Social Security, but the tax rate can actually increase because the brackets for a single filer are much narrower.
2: If you feel like this sounds like a lot, I can only imagine topping emotion onto that, right? In a scenario like you mentioned, which is just absolutely heartbreaking. And it makes me want to go back to earlier conversations that we've had where it's so important, one, to have that plan and to get started on that plan as soon as possible. But two, for both people who are impacted, right? A man and a woman to be an active, informed participant in these financial decisions. So what does that actually look like in practice? How do you make sure both are involved in those conversations? And what does financial readiness for a woman truly mean?
3: Yeah, it's definitely one of the more awkward parts as a financial planner where I have to sit with a man usually in the first visit and I say, oh, so you're single? And he says, no, I'm married. And I say, oh, well, she's not here today. Is she working? No, she's not really interested in this stuff. And I say, well, here's the issue. I may be working with your wife longer than I'm working with you. And so before we decide to work together, you know, we got to like and trust each other and work alongside each other, create a working relationship. We need her a part of this discussion to see if it's a good fit for you and I to work together. And so they're really taken back by this. They're like, no, you know, like I make all the financial decisions. I'm like, I understand it's the 1950s, but I doubt you make all the financial decisions. Like she probably handles the budget or maybe she handles the investments and you handle the budget. I mean, it takes a team to be married. And so I would encourage you. Maybe she's handling the investments. Maybe you're handling the investments. Regardless, both of you need to know what you own. And you might say, well, she's just not interested. I can make it interesting. Trust me. I talk for hours at a time. I can make this. I can make these investments as exciting as possible and I can make it visual. I mean, the reason I didn't pay attention in school is because someone was just talking to me all the time like it was Charlie Brown. And so I have to draw pictures and I actually display all of our financial plans in a very visual manner. So we're going to go through the accounts. We're going to go through the investments. We're going to go through how they're titled, where the beneficiary designations stand, so that both of you know what you have, because one of you might be the sole manager eventually. We also need to know where the income comes from. Social Security, pensions, investments, annuities, know the amounts and what happens to each of these. You'd be shocked how many times I ask, does your spouse's pension have a survivor benefit? And I look to both of them and both of them, Kelly, don't know if the pension has a survivor benefit. I'm like, that's going to affect one of you in a very serious matter. You both need to know. And I'm not trying to beat them up, but I am trying to help them realize. And then I have, of course, the guy comes out with his spreadsheet. He comes out with his printed document. And I love spreadsheets. Don't get me wrong. But the issue is spreadsheets can't think. And when you're passed away, who's going to pick up the spreadsheet? They may not even be able to find the spreadsheet or your password to the spreadsheet, and they may not care or don't want to learn how to manage this. They're going to need a professional team around them. And this is why we have financial planners, tax preparers, estate planning attorneys all under one roof, so that we have a copy of all of these investments and your spreadsheet to walk your spouse, to come alongside of both of you as a guide to make sure that you're making all the right decisions. And when the worst moment of your life happens, that we have that clear, small voice of reason that can tell you the steps forward that you need to take.
2: I want to give you information so that you can connect with Andrew and his team to get a sleep study, have some of these conversations that we're talking about today. You can text the word SWAN to 800-848-8768. Again, that number is 800-848-8768. Texting the word SWAN here. And this conversation is applicable to you if you are a woman thinking you want to get a better handle on your finances. If you have saved 500,000, a million or more and are getting ready for retirement, the time is now to make sure that you're again texting the word SWAN to 800-848-8768. Andrew, there's a lot here that the typical retirement plan just does not address, or even those DIY plans. So how do you help a woman or a couple work through these issues that gives them confidence? Because we know when you have a lot more confidence in retirement, that is so empowering.
3: Well, I mean, the first step is I'll just give you a microcosm or an example of talking about estate planning. So it doesn't matter what chromosome you have, you know, X, Y, it doesn't matter. We need to make sure that your legal documents do everything that you hope they're going to do in the crisis that when it appears. So what we do is if you have legal documents, you bring those into our sleep study visit. I have that estate planning attorney, Scott Malik, who will review them complimentary. The words free and attorney like rarely ever go together, but he will review those. He'll say, here's what your power of attorney says if you're demented or disabled. Are you happy or sad? Then he'll say you have a living will. If you are at the end of your life, here's what's going to happen. Are you happy or sad? If you have a last will and testament, this is where your belongings are going to go. Does this match your wishes? And if you're happy and sad with that, he'll tell you, stamp of approval. Your documents are good to go if you're happy with them. If you're not happy with them, then he'll say, hey, these are the corrections we need to make, and here's how much it'll cost. And it's a one-time fee to fix these things. And you're like, well, that's clarity. That's what I was looking for. And then if your home is owned jointly, maybe it's owned solely. If your home is owned solely in your name or jointly held, what happens when there's no more spouses? That becomes a probatable asset. So maybe you're missing legal documents or you don't have any legal documents. He'll talk to you about a life estate, a ladybird deed, a trust, to make sure that you have the legal documents. And then where I come along in integrating into this is making sure that all of your beneficiaries of your investments are correct. And this is why it's so important to make sure you don't have professionals, your financial advisor, your stockbroker, your insurance agent, your estate planning attorney, your CPA are all swimming in their own swim lanes, and they never look over the rope to make sure that they're not going in different directions.
2: 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And we have a lot more conversation to come. Stay with us. 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
2: Welcome back, and thank you for joining us on What Your Money Would Say. This is one of our favorite parts of the show because it's all about the questions you have. We are bringing in Andrew McNair to share knowledge on your most pressing retirement concerns. And of course, we're going to put Andrew in the hot seat with our Think Fast Lightning Round. Are you ready, Andrew?
3: Oh, man. I don't know if I'm ready. It sounds intimidating. I'll give it my best shot.
2: You're always ready. I have no doubt. Okay. What is the first thing someone should consider doing if they are 5 years away from retirement?
3: Ooh, so 5 years from retirement, we're going to want to make sure, number one, that you have no toxic debt. And so I want to get this out here. I know this is going to be very controversial. If you have student loan debt of your children's or grandchildren's, that's toxic debt. And you might say, well, that's an investment to an appreciating asset in their career. Well, not their brain. I mean, their brain is not necessarily appreciating. Depends on how much pizza and what they're putting into their body. So I'm going to say that's toxic debt. If you have car loans, you have credit card debt, personal loans, HELOCs, we want to get rid of those high interest rate debts 5 years out, 10 years out from retirement. We want to make sure that if we have any, I would say, quote unquote, healthy debt, if there was such a thing, tied to an appreciating asset like a rental property, a vacation home, your primary residence, you know, if it's a low interest rate, we don't have to worry about paying that off. Then what we want to do is make sure that as we get in that 3 to 5 year window, that you're not taking more risk than you can stomach. Because remember that if we see a downturn, a recession, gosh, I hope not, a depression, it easily could take 3 to 5 years for that market to recover. And you have to remember that at the time of this recording, 26 years ago, we had a market that went down for 3 straight years. I know people at the time of this recording that are concerned that if the market goes down for 3 months, they're concerned. And so we have got to a point where we're very entitled and we're expectant that the market just always goes up. Well, it doesn't. That's what seasons and cycles are all about.
2: I think in this next question I have for you, a lot of people probably have $1 million in mind that they have to save and then they can retire. How can someone figure out how much, what that number is that they're going to need in retirement?
3: Yeah, you know, I think what we should focus on is, and put all of our, you know, emphasis on is knowing what you need first, right? What is your spending plan look like? What is thriving look like for you? Not surviving. Who wants to, survive? I want to thrive. And so maybe you need $10,000 a month. Maybe you need $8,000. Maybe you need $15,000. I just met with a family. They wanted $20,000 a month. And you might say, that's ridiculous. Well, for them, it's not. And so you need to know that number because that number is going to dictate, obviously, the number that you are going to have for set aside for retirement. And so if you want $20,000, it's obviously going to mean a different number. It might not mean if you live very comfortably on, you know, playing Mahjong on the back porch and drinking moonshine and playing the banjo, that doesn't cost a lot of money. And so we might not need $1 million. It might just need $500,000 if you plan on living overseas in Portugal. It can change the amount of money that we need for retirement. And so we need to start with that spending plan, which is a great exercise, especially if you're married, to go through and say, you know, honey, what do we want to spend in retirement? Here's what I want to spend in retirement. And what do you want to spend? And here's what we're currently spending and what will change when we retire. That's a great exercise to do.
2: Other than maybe your banjo breaking and needing to replace it, what are some of those hidden expenses that retirees might be overlooking that you find?
3: Well, I think the hidden expenses is healthcare, of course. I mean, that's a curveball. I mean, obviously, you've been healthy probably up to this point. I hope, I pray that you've been healthy up until this point. But when do you start having breakdowns health-wise? Well, obviously, when you start getting older. So a lot of people, they make incorrect decisions about Medicare and Medicare Advantage plans and their income plan for retirement because they're just assuming they'll stay healthy forever. You're also a lot of times making the mistake that you'll spend

0: and less in retirement, when the reality is you might spend more because you finally have a 7-day weekend to enjoy. Right now you have like 2 days off to enjoy. What happens when you have 7 days to do whatever you want to do? Well, you might need more money to actually enjoy the life you've been putting off to do and the hobbies you've been putting off to do.
1: Reminder that you can always get a hold of Andrew and his team at Swan Capital by texting the word SWAN to 800-848-8768. Again, text the word SWAN to 800-848-8768. Andrew, a lot of times we talk about in retirement diversification and how important that is. How do I know if I'm diversified enough in my investments?
0: Well, I mean, here's the easy test. When the stock market goes up, what do your assets do? A lot of times people say, well, I mean, this actually is one of the famous ones, is she said, well, everyone lost money over the last 3 months. And I said, oh, no, ma'am. We were actually up 3 or 4%. And she said, really? And I said, of course. I said, we have different asset classes. If all of your asset classes are going up at the same time, that's like having 5 units on the Titanic. Yeah, you're all going in the same place. You're in a diversified fashion. You got multiple rooms. You can, you know, spread your, you know, your feet out on the, you know, but at the end of the day, you're still sinking. And that's why it's important to have real estate, to have oil exposure if possible, to have private equity if you're an accredited investor, to have dividend paying stocks, to have maybe some fixed investments, and to have money in the public markets. Because what I just named are different asset classes that act differently based on market conditions. And so if they all go up the same way, you need to understand that they all might go down the same way too.
1: Okay. I admit I might have a few lifestyle habits that may not be beneficial to me in retirement. One of them, maybe a coffee addiction. What is one lifestyle change in your mind that people can make now to help prepare for retirement? Don't say coffee.
0: Oh, well, you brought my mind to health. But so I'm a big fan. This is why we're putting a massive, very high level gym that I'm very impressed with, very professional, elite gym in our new office. Because, you know, what's retirement if you're not healthy enough to enjoy it? And so I would encourage you to get in the gym, start strength training. They've proved over and over again that, you know, it's not for the young people in high school to be weight training. It should be seniors that should be weight training. Where I actually teaching one of our lifestyle classes this weekend, which is a matcha espresso class. Why? Because tea actually has a lot of good health benefits. And so we want our clients to come to our next cooking class. Why? Because so that they can cook more healthier foods and they can enjoy the retirement that they've saved for. And this is just a fun just thing to think about. If I went to Warren Buffett, who's in his 90s today, and I was to say, I'll give you a billion seconds for $1 billion, he would say, where do I make the check out to? Think about that. When you have the ability to go back health-wise in time and drop 30 pounds and feel 10 years younger, you'd give as much money as you could write the check to cash.
1: So true. The gym in your office, this is like not for you and your staff. It's for your clients.
0: Yeah. It's for all the above, actually, you know, for the team members that use it, great. And for the clients that use it, great. Because I built the office, I built my business, in fact, all around the things I like to do. And so we're actually planning on having a massage therapist. We're trying to get a dietitian or an acupuncture in there, because these are things I enjoy. And these are things that keep my stress level down, which keeps me healthy. Yeah. And so these are things I hope clients will partake in. This is why we want to have a travel agent in the new office. This is why we want to have a business broker. We want to have this retirement mecca that people make a pilgrimage to make sure that they are retirement ready, that to make sure that they can actually sleep well at night in retirement. And that's more than just managing your money. It's making sure the estate planning is done, the tax planning is done, and all those other items are too.
1: If you would like to get a new gym membership with Swan Capital, or just have a conversation and figure out what your customized plan looks for you, I do want to give you that number again one more time. Texting the word SWAN to 800-848-8768. I know this can also get people hooked up with a SWAN sleep study. And this gives people their SWAN, their sleep number, so that they know exactly where they're at and where they need to go when it comes to retirement. SWAN, by the way, standing for Sleep Well at Night, with the goal of helping retirees do just that, which sounds heavenly right about now. And I know that, Andrew, we talked about your gym and the importance that health is to you. And I want to get to know you a little bit more. So we're going to take a few of the final minutes that we have for our lightning round to get to know you a little better. So you have 2 minutes. You better think fast and answer as many of these as you can. Okay, are you ready?
0: I'm ready.
1: Okay, here we go. What's your favorite childhood memory?
0: Ooh, favorite childhood memory. I spent a lot of time with my best friend's dad and my friends going down and wakeboarding in Orlando. And so there's this little wakeboarding park where it's like a man-made lake and they have little ramps. And so I used to love going down there. And so people think, oh, you're going to Disney World. And we're going to OWC, which is a wakeboarding park. And so some of the best memories were right there.
1: Like Disney for those who love water. If you could instantly master a new skill, what would it be?
0: Ooh, probably another language. I feel like that really, you know, puts another brain groove in your brain. We actually have like 6 languages that are spoken at Swan Capital, like French and German and Spanish, and we have Portuguese. And so we have some really cool, diverse people that came through UWF, got a finance degree, and are able to speak to our clients in their native tongue. And so that's really cool that we can have a client that's German, and our financial planners can speak to them in German.
1: I love this next one. History. I'm a big history buff, and I want to know from you, if you had a time machine, what era would you visit? We all have one.
0: Oh, yeah. I actually would not want to be very far away from AC. So I'd probably go back to like the 1980s, because I think that was the height of the American empire. Unfortunately, if we don't get things back under control, that's the height. So probably the 1980s, or I might take a pit stop with the DeLorean to go see Teddy Roosevelt. That's the guy I would always have lunch with if he gave me an opportunity.
1: I don't know why. I need to change my answer. I don't know why, but I immediately think, oh, the Civil War era. What a great time to be alive, right? Maybe the 1980s is going to be mine from here on out.
0: Yep. They had some AC and they had some cool music.
1: Yeah, right? Candles, man. Okay. Well, that is our time. Learned a lot from you. Also had a lot of fun too, as always. And you're here and ready and available. If anybody is out there getting ready for retirement who has maybe $500,000 to $1 million saved, who wants to figure out what that customized retirement plan is for you. If that's the case, you can call or text SWAN to 800-848-8768. Andrew and his team also have a fantastic website, swan-capital.com, and can set you on the right path toward retirement. Andrew, I want to thank you so much for joining us today and sharing some of your candid information. Pleasure as always. We'll see you right back here next time on What Your Money Would Say.
2: Swan Capital LLC is a registered investment advisor. Registration as an investment advisor does not imply a certain level of skill or training, and the content of this communication has not been approved or verified by the United States Securities and Exchange Commission or by any state securities authority. SWAN renders individualized investment advice to persons in a particular state only after complying with the state's regulatory requirements or pursuant to an applicable state exemption or exclusion. All investments carry risk, and no investment strategy can guarantee a profit or protect from loss of capital. Past performance is not indicative of future results. Any references to protection, safety, or lifetime income generally refer to fixed insurance products and never to securities or investments. Insurance products guarantees are backed by the financial strength and claims paying abilities of the issuing carrier. 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Swan Capital is not permitted to offer, and no statements made during this show should constitute legal or tax advice. The information contained herein has been compiled by independent third parties and have been obtained from sources who are believed to be reliable. However, accuracy and completeness cannot be guaranteed by Swan Capital LLC. This radio show is a paid programming.
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4: This is a paid political advertisement by the campaign to elect Adeline Clark. 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
21: Lord have mercy.

0: Oh, yeah. Frank, let Marcus control the sound system today, please. Let Marcus control the sound system.
1: Amen.
0: Oh, yeah.

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0: Amen.
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0: Let the church say amen. Hallelujah. Shall we say amen again? I don't know what you come to do, but I come to praise his name. Amen, amen. He woke me up this morning. I could say I'm down here, Lord, waiting on you. And I can't do nothing until you come. Do you know that? Thank God we woke up this morning, clothed in our right mind, with a reasonable portion of our health and our strength. Somebody in here say, I'm hopping, but I'm not stopping. I may have some aches and some pains, but I'm going on in Jesus' name. Somebody say, the Lord made this temple.
1: Oh, hallelujah.
0: He's the landlord. And we just the tenant. Turn your neighbor, say, neighbor, the Lord is the landlord. And that house you live in.
1: Ooh, Lord.
0: Amen. You the tenant. Amen, amen, amen. Oh. If your mind is right and your spirit is right, don't worry about this body, because it's in Jesus' hand.
1: Yeah.
0: I wish I had a witness this morning.
1: Yes,
0: y'all might as well wake up. Amen, amen. We come to have church. Yeah, yeah, yeah. Church like we used to have. Mm-hmm.
1: Lord Jesus.
0: Yeah, yeah, yeah. My sister, come on. Romans chapter 6. Amen. Romans chapter 6.
1: Oh, yeah.
0: And I'm going to do my best to be brief. I know we have a long day. Romans chapter 6. Amen. And read down to verse 13. Amen. We could go all the way through that book, but amen. Romans chapter 6. Amen. Now, while you getting there, I say Deacon Todd and Deacon Stalwart, Deacon Alston, amen, Deacon Smith, amen, and I know some of my brothers got other things they got to do, but I got me some little bit of deacons in, y'all. Amen, amen. Veronica, where are my deacons? Okay. Where you at, my other little deacon? Where you at, boy? Where Brian at? Amen, amen, amen. Y'all gonna help me with communion this morning. I'm promoting y'all. Somebody ought to say amen. I told y'all to have me some babies, didn't I? If you're too old to have babies, go borrow some. Do like the old folk used to do. Go through the community and bring them to the church. Amen. Y'all think I'm joking, don't you? I mean, the church is dying if you're full of old folk. Mm-hmm. And I've gotten there. Amen, amen, amen. Romans chapter 6. Go ahead, sister.
2: Romans 6. I will be coming from the Good News Testament. What shall we say then? Should we continue to live in sin so that God's grace will increase? Certainly not. We have died to sin. How then can we go on living in it? For surely you know that when we were baptized into union with Christ Jesus, we were baptized into union with his death. By our baptism, then, we were buried with him and shared his death, in order that just as Christ was raised from death by the glorious power of the Father, so also we might live a new life. For since we have become one with him in dying as he did, in the same way we shall be one with him by being raised to life as he was. And we know that our old being has been put to death with Christ on his cross, in order that the power of the sinful self might be destroyed, so that we should no longer be the slaves of sin. For when we die, we are set free from the power of sin. Since we have died with Christ, we believe that we will also live with him. For we know that Christ has been raised from death and will never die again. Death will no longer rule over him. And so, because he died, sin has no power over him. And now he lives with his life in fellowship with God. In the same way, you are to think of yourselves as dead, so far as sin is concerned, but living in fellowship with God through Christ Jesus. Sin must no longer rule in your mortal bodies, so that you obey the desires of your natural self. Nor must you surrender any part of yourselves to sin to be used for wicked purposes. Instead, give yourself to God as those who have been brought from death to life, and surrender your whole being to him to be used for righteous purposes.
0: We like to use as a subject emancipated through Christ Jesus, the emancipation of the church. The emancipation of the church. Anything that's emancipated is set free. Amen. The premise by which we base this argument is that man inherited sin nature from Adam. Are y'all going to pray with me? However, Jesus was without sin, took on the sin nature of man. He took it on. And that there was nobody worthy to pay the penalty for sin. For the Bible says the wages of sin is death. But the gift of God is what kind of life? Eternal life. And I want you to know, you don't have to die to enjoy the pleasures of being a Christian. Somebody going through something this morning. Mm-hmm. Amen. Somebody going through something this morning. And I want you to know that trouble don't last always. And if I'm going through something, I would rather have somebody go through it with me that I can trust, that I can lean on, somebody that's not going to turn tail and run, somebody that have my back. Y'all hear me? Somebody I can talk to, somebody that's not going to uphold me when I'm wrong, that's going to tell me the truth regardless. Do y'all have any friends like that? Sometimes they may get on your last nerve, but I wouldn't have a friend that won't tell me the truth. I wouldn't have a friend that's going to lie for me. I wouldn't have a friend that's going to let me do wrong and won't tell me I'm wrong. I come to tell you, Jesus will be your friend. I come to tell you, Jesus loves you. Amen, amen. Somebody in here know what a broken heart is. Jesus won't break your heart. Yeah. And you know, I'd rather have somebody that better than a GPS. Jesus is Alpha and Omega. He's the beginning and the ending. So there's nothing you going through that he can't see you coming to it while you are in it and coming out of it. So you ought to put your hand in the Lord's hand. Yeah. I'm trying to calm down a little bit. I've been excited. Amen. When you start talking about Jesus, I get excited. Amen, amen, amen. I can't afford to be laid back. I got a story I can tell. I'm not going to let everybody know what I've been through. Amen. Sister Bracer told me, says, look here. Says, you know, some folk don't care what you go through. I say, I know it. But there are some folk out there that's going through something, and they need to know the Lord is a healer. They need to know the Lord got you. Amen. And they need to know you didn't come here to stay. Just a few more rising and setting of the sun. We got to be on our way. So we got some folk that need to know that they need to be prepared to move, called moving day is coming. Y'all hear me? Yeah. The emancipation of the church. Paul here in Romans was asked a question. Because we are living under grace, shall we continue in grace? Shall we continue in sin? Because grace is sufficient. Grace is that unmerited favor. Paul sets them down in a hurry. You tell me you so absent-minded, you so backwards thinking until you think because you are saved, you can do anything. You know, the Jews had that problem. They thought because they was God's chosen people, they could do anything, but they wanted to hold the Gentile feet to the old prophet law. No. You don't try God like that. Amen. When they said try Jesus, he's all right. This is not what they're talking about. I mean, when you need someone to depend on, when you need to call on somebody that can help you out your situation, then you try Jesus. Amen, amen. But you don't go out there and mess up. You don't walk out in front of no tractor trailer and says, the Lord got me. Yeah. You'll wind up being an emblem up that side of that bulldog on a Mac. You don't step out in front of no car. You don't go jump off no bridge. You don't go playing Russian roulette. You don't be trying the law. He gives you some common sense, but he also gives you a will. Yeah. He's not going to stop you. Amen. Old preacher said once, said, you know, you got a right to go to hell. You just don't have the right to take me with you. Amen, amen. Somebody got to have some sense. No, you do not try the Lord like this. You don't continue in sin. And some folk get in church, and they go right back to doing what they were doing. They were baptized in the water. They got their name on the roll. And because they pay a little dues, they think they all right. They shout on Sunday and raise hell on Monday. Help me, somebody. That's continuing in your sin. Paul said, no. Said, how shall we that are dead to sin live any longer therein? We know the old folks said this way, I've died one time. And I ain't gonna die no more. Turn your neighbor. I've died one time, and I ain't gonna die no more. We are celebrating this morning the Lord's Supper. We need to pay attention to the fact that he went to Calvary and died for us. He did it once forever. Amen, amen. He died for us. Amen. So we die with him. Some of y'all gonna get that now. We die in him. Just like we are baptized in the water, we are baptized in Jesus, And just as Jesus was sinless, if we are in Jesus, we ought to be sinless too. Know ye not that so many of us were baptized, the words say, into Christ. Into Christ. You in him, and he's in you. That's a relationship.
3: Yeah, yeah.
0: Amen. You grow more and more like him every day. A baby is born. Baby gonna have some ups and downs. Baby gonna fall. Baby got to crawl before it walk. A new Christian is the same way. Y'all hear me? And you see, one of the biggest problems we have is old folk who can't do it no more. Some of y'all gonna get that after a while. You can't do the twist no more. You can't do the boogie no more. What's that new dance they got with the boots? Your hips just won't let you do it. You can't swing like you used to swing. Uh-huh. Figure eight gone. Zero has come on. And you're jealous of the young folk. Are y'all going to help me? Amen. Amen. The Bible said the older ones are supposed to teach the younger ones, not be envious of them. Help me, somebody. In the book of Mark, when you get down there where the seed fell on some good soil, you got 30, 60, 100. By the time you mature in the word, you ought to be at 100. So you see, that's some lukewarm folk in here. Amen. They try and fail in their trying. Their hands are so and scorn from the work they began. They like hopscotch. One foot in and one foot out. You do the hokey pokey and you we got Christians like that. They mean well, but every time they look around, they done messed up again. You're not the first one. You look at David's history. David messed up more than anybody I read about in the New Testament and the Old Testament. But David had enough sense to know when he messed up, and he went to God. He said, I'm back again. He didn't wait on God to come get him. David went to God. And when you mess up, go to God in prayer. Baptized, have that relationship. You're in fellowship with him. Amen. He was raised up from the dead by the glory of the Father. Now, what you mean, preacher? We're talking about the Trinity. The Bible is not contradicting itself. God dealt direct with his people in the Old Testament. Jesus came, and for 33 years he was here. But 3 years of the ministry, he dealt direct with his people. And when he ascended and went on back to heaven, he sent the Holy Spirit. So we are not only to be baptized, amen, in God, we baptized in Jesus, we baptized in the Holy Ghost. Yes, Baptist folk, you ought to be baptized in the Holy Ghost. We are in that third dispensation of time right now. Help me, Holy Ghost. And you see, it says, if we have been planted together in the likeness of his death. I want y'all to look carefully at verse 5. I'm trying to condense this 40-minute sermon into 20. What do it say? For if we have been planted together in the likeness of his death, we shall be what? Also in what? I ought to be able to recognize unesteem when I get there. I ought to be able to recognize Napoleon when I get there. 180-something members that have passed over the last 30 years, and some of these seats that are empty now. I ought to be able to recognize them when I get there. Why? because they died in the likeness of Christ. And just like he got up and the disciples recognized him, when we get up, we will be recognized. What you saying, preacher? I'm saying I'm going to be older than my daddy. That's what I'm saying. Because the Lord kept me here longer than he kept him. But just like he got up, we going to get up in the likeness of him. Don't let nobody fool you now. We're going to be changed. These old earthly tabernacles going back to the dust from which it come. But we going to have an eternal body just like him, in the likeness of him. And not only him, thank God. The saints that going on. Paul said there's a great cloud of witnesses that's watching us. They are cheering for us. Your grandparents, great grandparents, parents, the saints that's going on are telling you to keep on keeping on. Don't stop. The race isn't given to the swift nor the strong, but it's given to those that are hold out. And I promise the Lord that I'm going to hold out. We're going to get up in the likeness of this resurrection. Yeah, yeah. This body of sin, said the word.

But the Lord knows my heart. That's why his grace is sufficient. Don't beat you up. Jesus told you, ain't nobody perfect but the Father. He didn't expect you to be perfect. He expects you to do the best you can. He expects you to have a right relationship with him. And in order to have a right relationship with him, you got to have a right relationship with each other. No cliques. No kinship and friendship. Brothers got to start respecting one another. Got to start respecting sisters. Quit beating them up. God give them the word just like he give it to you. Quit this religious politics. Come together when all of God's children get together. What a time. Y'all, I tell you what, I'm not through with this. I'm not through with this. Amen. But I died one time. And I ain't gonna die no more. We are celebrating Jesus' death, burial, and resurrection. We are remembering that this ought to be a sacred time in the church because he did it for you. You need to fall in love with you. You ought to say, I love me. And just like I love me, I'm going to love somebody else. I'm not going to allow anybody, anything to get between me and a right relationship with the Lord. You ain't talk about me as much as you please, but the more you talk, I'm going to stay on my knees. Jesus loved me so much that he died for me. He died for you. He made you just like he wanted you. He put you in the family he wanted to put you in. He put you in the skin he wanted you in. You ought to thank God for your skin. You ought to thank God for your hair. Pretty soft lips and bug eyes. Thank God for him. He made you like he wanted you. You ought to say thank him. He saw good and very good. Back in the day, I can hear my old granddaddy. Can I testify? Hear my old granddaddy, Papa Osa, Deacon Osa Hunt. They didn't allow him to go to school. He didn't read and he didn't write until he got grown. Daughter taught him how to read. Used to have some broke hand shoes and to cut cardboard and put them in the bottom. And when he get home in the evening, sometimes his feet be on the ground. But it looked like he had shoes on. And Papa also used to cut paper wood. Y'all know what paper wood is. Some of y'all old enough know what paper wood is. They're not like them logs go to guff down the guff lumber, but they short sticks of wood. And before they had winches on the truck, they had to muscle them up and pitch them up. My father-in-law raised his children with his pulpwood truck. Had a lunch in a syrup bucket. Grandma used to preserve, grow the little everything around there. Have some biscuits with preserve in it and a mason jar with some water in it. And he used to sing a song. There's a dream that I dream. And he would get over there, and you know, that was a song that was made popular by the five blind boys over in Mississippi. Yes, sir. Amen. The old church used to sing it. Yeah. 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

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I know I got to move one day. Move out of this old earthly building. But I got a mansion. 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

0: Lord help, Lord help. 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Yeah. I don't know about y'all, but 30 years ago, I said, we have a dying church, and some folk didn't understand what I was saying. We had a church for the old folk. Y'all remember that? Let's just move forward. They paid their tithe, gave their offering. Kept the church going. The church would get hot. Church would catch on fire. But according to the records, 183 of them gone. In 30 years. And we got some prodigals at the house. And we got to see about getting them back in church. We got to reach and get our young folk. Amen. They need the Lord. We're passing off the scene. Amen. I got stuff wrong with me from my feet to my head. Any one of them could take me out. But I promised the Lord I was going to wear out. I wasn't going to rust out. I was going to keep on going as long as I could go. May not be able to last too long. Sometime I do a little bit for 5 minutes and rest for 30. Some of y'all know what I'm talking about. Amen. Amen. It's getting late in our evening. Uh-huh. And we got more years behind us than we have in front of us. Amen. Amen. We're not guaranteed to get to where Sister Barron is and Deacon Austin and Sister William. We're not guaranteed to get in our 90s. Uh-huh. Some of us can't hardly make it in your 80s, and I know what the 70s feel like. But I'm not homesick. Yeah. As long as the Lord give me something to do, I'm going to be doing it. Amen.
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14: A Better Life with Dr. Sanjay Gupta.
15: So-called superagers, they are an enviable segment of the population. People who are older than 80, whose brains function like someone a fraction of their age. It's true, a lot of these people have genetics on their side, but more and more research is bearing out the idea that people who practice good brain health also slow their cognitive decline. Dr. Richard Isaacson, a pioneer in the Alzheimer's space, told us that, quote, his studies have found lifestyle changes including diet, exercise, reducing stress and optimizing sleep, along with managing vascular risk factors with certain medications, can actually help grow brain areas and also reduce telltale signs of Alzheimer's, such as tau tangles and amyloid plaques. What else helps? Staying social, surrounding yourself with family and friends, and maybe even volunteering for a real sense of purpose. I'm Dr. Sanjay Gupta, helping you live a better life.
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0: 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No purchase is necessary to enter or win. All winners must meet eligibility requirements, and you can only win once per contest. The decision of the station will be final for awarding any prizes given away, and all state, local, federal, and other taxes and fees are the responsibility of the winner. All prizes are awarded as is and are non-transferable and cannot be exchanged. All winners agree to allow WGOK to broadcast their name and voice, recorded or live, for any reason without compensation. 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Specific rules for contests will be broadcast from time to time, and a complete set of rules for all contests will be available at 2800 Dolphin Street, Suite 104, during regular business hours.
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0: Yeah. Hey, Mobile, this is Gerald Alvin, and if you didn't know, now you know. 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
1: Well, David said, I will encourage myself in the Lord. Come on, Zion, sing this with me.

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7: Getting your heart broken can be really rough. It'll happen to most of us at some point in our lives. It's not just an emotional experience, it's a physical one too. Often described as getting the wind knocked out of you, a knot in your stomach, trouble sleeping. I recently spoke about this with Dr. Yoram Yovil, a psychiatrist and neuroscientist. He was on my podcast, Chasing Life. Now, he told me heartbreak doesn't have to last forever. And while your inclination might be to withdraw, isolate, and shut down, it's often the opposite of what supports healing. One of the things that helps us the most is reconnecting to other people you love. And the reverse is also true, he said. If someone you care about is struggling, don't give up on them. You hold the power to comfort loved ones that are in deep physical or emotional distress. I'm Dr. Sanjay Gupta, helping you live a better life.
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0: Open your mouth and praise him like it's yours. Oh, I believe that. I believe. If God said it, that settles it. God has spoken and let the church say.
1: 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You're locked into Gospel 900. WGOK. It is now time for Making a Difference with Deacon Allen Rice. Good evening.
2: Good evening to our listening audience. What a great day, what a beautiful day that the Lord has made. And we are here and we are rejoicing in it. And we do thank God for all the rain that we received over the past few days. God knows what he's doing. He's in charge. And we enjoyed the rain as well because we needed it. And here we are today with a beautiful, beautiful Mother's Day. No rain, just sunshine. So we're grateful for that. We'd like to take this opportunity to welcome all of you to Making the Difference, brought to you, well, yours truly, Allen Rice, is serving as your host, sponsored by Rice and Reese Funeral Home, three locations to serve you. 925 South Bessemer Avenue in Purchase, serving the Gulf Coast area. 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And the third location is located 510 West Noble Avenue, Thomasville, Alabama. We're grateful to be here with you on today. And today is a very, very, very, very special day. Today we are celebrating and we are honoring Mother's Day, a very special time of the year. I'm excited about it. Where would I be if it had not been for my mother that's always been there for me? So we just want to pause today to say happy Mother's Day to all of the mothers that are out there. And there are a lot of mothers that are out there that actually did not birth a child, but you are standing in the gap and you are a mother. You're there helping others to help get their child to the other side. And so today is Mother's Day for you as well. But happy Mother's Day to my mother, Mrs. Velma Rice. Happy Mother's Day to you, my wife, Veronica Stallworth Rice, to my sister, Altrus Wagstaff Rice Wagstaff, to my daughter, Tanaya Rice Creighton, and to so many, to you, Felicia, all Britain, happy Mother's Day to you, and to you, Minister Janice Moore. Happy Mother's Day to you. And there's, you know, this list can go on and on and on and on, and I'll mess around and get in trouble leaving somebody's name out, and I'm already in trouble. But so I'll just make it very broad to all of you in the community, worldwide, nationwide, to all the churches and all the communities, happy Mother's Day to you. And I would just like to say special to my mother. My mother has always been there for me from the time of me coming into being birthed into the earth realm. My mother has always been right here, right there for me, growing up one age of one. And I can remember going on through middle school, through grade school, middle school, through all of my activities or whatever. My mother's always been there making the making the sacrifices for me, keeping me dressed, keeping me clean, keeping me oiled down. She did all of that for me. Always had breakfast ready for me, and never one of these quick breakfasts, but she always had grits and oatmeal and bacon and egg. Well, not eggs. I'm not an egg eater, but she always had breakfast for me and my sister. Never failed. Dinner, lunch, when we get home from school, she was always there, had food prepared for us. We always wore clean clothes. We were always clean. She was all and taught us very well to be mannerable. So I just thank my mother for, I'm here and I'm a product of her, and I'm here all because of her. And I just want to say thank you, mother, for all that you've done to get me from where I was to where I am today. So thank you for that. So we're going to try this. I'm hesitant. I'm reluctant. I'm just going to be honest with you. I'm hesitant about trying it. I'm very reluctant about trying it simply because I try to do giveaways And I've been doing it for several years. And just to have a little fun and being able to give back and, you know, put a laughter, put a smile on your face. And we have a good time doing it. But I'm at a place now where there are some that really know how to play the game of winning. The seventh caller or the ninth caller, they have been very good at it. I will give them an A+ of knowing how to play this game to win the gift cards. But there are so many, because the board just lights up, people just calling and calling and calling, and they never ever win. And the reason why I'm hesitant about doing it, because there have been some that have won numerous of times. And I'm at a point now where, and I'm just being honest, it's not fair. Everybody deserves, and I say this all the time, even with my staff, everybody deserves a seat at the table. And we're all about sharing and helping and lifting one another up. So if you have, your name has been called numerous of times, and then your name being called numerous of times, because people are listening, how about today, if you will just say, Lord, I thank you for my blessings. I thank you for all that you've done for me. But Lord, I'm just going to enjoy the show today, and I'm just going to take a step back, and I'm going to let others enjoy the pleasure of winning, being the seventh or the ninth caller. And is that asking too much? I don't think it is. So we're going to try it. But we're just wanting those that if you have won numerous of times on numerous occasions, whether it was Mother's Day, whether it was Christmas, whether it was Valentine's Day, whether it was Thanksgiving, we ask that if you will refrain from calling in today and just allow those that have not experienced winning the gift card to do that today. Will you do that for me? I certainly will appreciate it. So what we're going to do now, we're going to go into our first selection, and it's by Boys to Men, and it's entitled Song for Mama. And we're going to go with the seventh caller. The phone number is 251-432-9900. Here is Boys to Men, and we will be right back.

That was Boys to Men, a song for Mama. We dedicate that selection to all the mothers that are out there. Happy Mother's Day to all of you. We have two winners. Congratulations to you, Miss Latasha Johnson. And also the second winner is Miss Tiffany Jackson. Both of you can come by Rice and Reese Funeral Home anytime on Tuesday between the hours of 10 a.m. and 4 p.m. to pick up your $50 gift card. We're giving away $50 gift cards. And so we're asking you to come by Rice and Reese Funeral Home, 925 South Bessemer Avenue there in Pritchard, anytime between 10 a.m. and 4 p.m. on Tuesday. Once again, congratulations to our winners. Now we're going to go into our next selection, and this is Mother's Day, and we're just grateful and thankful for all of our mothers, and so we're dedicating the show to all

Amen. In your walk with God and your walk in life, that's going to help somebody. If it's not there, they can't give it. And if the DNA hadn't been changed, it's not there. It's in the genes. Some of my children act like me because it's in them. Part of me is in them. So sometimes they act like I used to act. Help me, somebody. So even though I want to get mad at them and straighten them out, help me, somebody. It's just a waste of time because that's a part of me that's in them because it's in the DNA. Most of them look like their mother, but they act like me. Jesus looked like Mary, but he acted like God. Y'all didn't get that. Y'all missed that. Y'all missed this, that whole lesson right there. That was one of the most powerful lessons you could have ever learned. He looked like Mary, his mother, but he acted like God, his father. When he was on the ship and they was in the storm, help me somebody, he got up and acted just like God, his father, spoke to the wind and the waves, help me somebody, and told the wind and waves to be still. Because it was in his DNA. His father, God, help me now, who not only birthed him, who not only seeded him, help me somebody, but he implanted in him all of his attributes. That's why he was able to take the little lunch and feed 5,000, because he had his father's DNA. That's why he was able to steal the storm, because he had his father's DNA in him. Because whatever is in you is going to come out of you. The new birth is a mystery. I don't understand it. And neither will you understand it. For it signifies the change of heart and not the change of one personal appearance. It's a mystery, I tell you. For while man preserves his absolute moral freedom, the spirit works in him a transforming process, a will that guarantees him eternal salvation. Amen. I still look on the outside like myself, but the internal transformation takes place when you're born again. Nicodemus followed up his first question with the second question. Listen to Nicodemus. How can a man be born when he's old? He confounded a second beginning with a different beginning. He did not know the difference between the spirit of nature and the spirit of grace. Jesus then declared, here it is, except a man be born again, he cannot, watch this, this time, he cannot enter the kingdom of God. If you can't see it, you can't enter it. If you don't see the door, you can't go through the door. Help me, somebody. But at the end of the day, it's up to you. Nicodemus had spoken of a man entering once more into his mother's womb. Grown man going back into his mother's womb. Childbirth is painful.

0: with a baby. You can't even imagine a grown person. See how quiet y'all got? Going back into his mother's womb. Help me, somebody. Thank God for my late mother. It's going on to be with the Lord. She often reminded me when she was here. Never would let me forget that she had me without an aspirin. And I never would let her forget that you and Clyde had that night. My father, y'all enjoyed that night together. Amen. So don't be trying to put me on no guilt trip about you had me without an aspirin. I wasn't responsible for that. Amen. Help me, somebody. And she often says sometimes that Mama Schamberger, Mother Thelma Schamberger, must have dropped you on your head by the way you act sometimes. Amen. So Nicodemus had a natural question to a spiritual situation. Jesus declared that if such a thing were possible, it would not affect the new birth. Grace does not descend by parental blood. Therefore, the Lord said, the wind bloweth where it listeth, but you can't tell where it's come from. You can't tell where it go. So there's a deep mystery in the action of the Holy Spirit. Y'all still here? The next question Nicodemus asked was, how can these things be? The answer had already been given to this question twice. You must be born again. As I get ready to leave you today, I want to answer questions for the world. As you know, the world today is asking the same question that Nicodemus asked. How can these things be? When other countries look at what's happening, they ask, how can these things be? When we turn gaze from the lights of major cities, look at how these people are being mistreated, jailed, we are forced to ask, how can these things be? When I'm praying for the Lord to strengthen the church, I can't help thinking about people who sing with others and don't like them. Members, how can these things be? I can't help but think about folk who are worshiping and worshiping in the same sanctuary and don't like one another. It makes me ask the question, how can these things be? Members who shake others' hands and smile in others' face and hate them at the same time. I just want to know, how can these things be? My brothers and sisters, we live in a mean world. We're living with hateful people, and we're living with mean spirits and people that are of satanic origin. But I'm happy today that the ways are open to eternity. The Bible says there are two ways that man can travel. One is the broad way, and the other is the narrow way. But at the end of the day, it's up to you. Since hearing Jesus, Nicodemus had anxiously studied the prophecies relating to the Messiah. And the more he searched, the stronger was his conviction that this was the one who Isaiah said would come treading the winepress alone. And he was a witness of the scene when Jesus drove out the buyers and the money changers from the temple. And he saw the lame man that had been at the temple for 38 years. Did you hear me? And he saw the hungry fed.
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17: Sometimes you can tell a lot about what someone wants to do offline by looking at what they do online. Let me tell you about Pinterest's first parenting trend report. Pinterest is a huge platform. They have 600 million monthly users, 80 billion searches per month. The report found a shift from the iPad kid era to now, when parents are actually more interested in real-world adventures and hands-on activities. The Global Trends and Insights lead at Pinterest told us, families are thoughtfully designing childhoods rooted in creativity, intention, and meaningful experiences. One psychologist we spoke to said he sees this as a reflection of parents' desire to build core capacities in their children: resilience, curiosity, self-regulation, empathy. These things don't grow automatically, but are built through lived experience. I'm Dr. Sanjay Gupta, helping you live a better life.
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19: And I'm Greg Johnson. This week, parents who pressure their child to lose weight are doing more harm than good.
20: 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If I lost weight, she'd be happy. If I didn't lose weight, that love between mother and daughter was fractured.
9: But first, how anyone can build and maintain meaningful connections.
21: A lot of neurodivergent people will say to me, like, I'm working too hard at this. And I'm like, everyone works hard at this. We are in a worldwide loneliness epidemic. So it's not just neurodivergent people who feel lonely.
9: All that and more this week on Radio Health Journal.
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9: There are few things better than having a best friend. To have someone know you, accept you, and to be that same person for them is a true joy of life. And like with most things of value, it takes a lot of work. Making friends is hard. It's scary to put yourself out there and risk being vulnerable. And though it's an area most people struggle with, Caroline McGuire says it's an even bigger obstacle for those who are neurodivergent.
21: When typical people tell me, and I read every friendship book that comes out, you know, when they tell me about their struggles, it's like, oh, this period of time, you know, in my 20s after college, in my 30s, in this particular workplace or job, I'm struggling. But it isn't, I've struggled my entire life and I've never really found my people. And I've kind of been told that what I do doesn't work and that people are, you know, alienated from me. And so I think that's a big distinction because I think neurodivergent people have a hard time making friends and they've had a history of a hard time making friends.
9: Which can be extremely damaging to their self-esteem and confidence, leading many to give up on the entire idea. McGuire's decided to tackle this issue head on with her new book, Friendship Skills for Neurodivergent Adults, a guide for the anxious, uniquely wired, and easily distracted. The first misconception she's dismantling is the myth of the perfect friendship.
21: I don't know if it was just too many rom-coms or something, but I think that a lot of us were brought up with this myth that, like, friendship is easy for everybody else. Friendship happens so organically. It takes no work.
9: In reality, creating deep connections takes time and effort for everyone.
21: Like if you talk to people who have good friendships, they spend time on it. They don't click with everyone. It is hard work. It doesn't always happen. You know, we are in a worldwide loneliness epidemic. So it's not just neurodivergent people who feel lonely. And I think the myth is dangerous for neurodivergent people because it makes you feel other. It makes you feel wrong. And it makes you think that things are just going to be easy. And then a lot of neurodivergent people will say to me, like, I'm working too hard at this. And I'm like, everyone works hard at this.
9: It's a belief McGuire heard from thousands of people when researching for her book. Many neurodivergent people feel like trying to make friends was too much effort, too expensive, and too time-consuming. But McGuire realized this sentiment that friendship isn't worth it really applied when they were friends with the wrong people.
21: And I just started realizing that people were in relationships where they were like going somewhere they didn't want to go, spending money they didn't have, to be with people who didn't really click with them. And I just realized that I had to address this whole, it must be worth it thing. And that part of the problem is that if you're not with people where you have shared mindset, shared experiences, I mean, they've done studies where people who are best friends actually start to like take on each other's traits and start to sort of sync up their brains, right? If you're not in that, then it's not filling your connection cup. And that if we don't think about what we want in the relationship, then we're not satisfied.
9: And if it's not fulfilling, then all the effort definitely doesn't feel worth it. Still, it's a trap McGuire often sees her patients fall into, which is why a main message in her book is that being social is not about keeping others satisfied.
21: A lot of people who are neurodivergent kind of take whatever is dished out, right? So they tend to lapse into people pleasing, not all, but some. And so what they end up doing is, this happened with a client of mine, like they joined a kayak club and I was like, do you like kayaking? And they were like, no. And I was like, then why would you join a kayaking club? Like, you're not going to meet people who are like you, who enjoy the things you enjoy. So part of me is saying to them, don't just people please, right? Don't try to fit in to the point where you're creating this alternate self, because that's what happens a lot.
9: Instead, McGuire advises that people first figure out what they like and value and what they don't, so that they can meet others as their most authentic self.
21: And so I think that mindset shift of I'm going to explore friendship, not from the perspective of I'll take anyone I can get, but more from the perspective of what do I want and what works for me, and trying to show up more authentically.
9: However, that doesn't mean you don't adapt. Many neurodivergent people use masking as a coping mechanism throughout their lives to fit in with social norms. And once they decide to stop hiding, it can be difficult to understand the difference between masking your true self and adapting to meet a friend's needs. McGuire says the biggest distinction is time. Adapting is temporary, like going to a restaurant you don't really like because it's your friend's favorite spot. Masking, on the other hand, is hiding your needs for fear that they won't be accepted.
21: Pretending to like things you don't like, pretending to not have the needs that you have. We all sometimes have to adapt, but adapting should be like a choice versus if I'm in this relationship with you and I don't mask heavily and I don't suppress my neurodivergent traits, you're not going to be friends with someone who stims. You're not going to be friends with someone who blurts and interrupts. You know, even if I'm working on it, you're like, I'm suppressing and masking and pretending and really hyper vigilantly watching everything you do so that I can please you. And I get how people fall into that. I want to say that, like, there's no shame of the people who've fallen into that. But that's not sustainable. I mean, that's like being an actor at every moment of your life.
9: To find the people we truly connect with, we need to understand not only our own needs, but the elements that build a relationship. Making friends is even more difficult when you don't understand the structure of the social world or what the stages of friendship look like. In her book, McGuire uses the idea of a social GPS to help provide guidance.
21: So social GPS is about understanding the levels of friendship, because that's tough for neurodivergent people. Often they just don't understand that like the person is not a friend, they're an acquaintance, and they treat an acquaintance with the qualities of a friend, lean on them a little bit too much, or trust too quickly and too much. The other element is, how does trust work? Because a lot of neurodivergent people are very trusting. They are impulsive in their friendships and they give trust away. And trust is track record. It's built. It's not something you get to have. It's something you earn. And then there's the stages of friendship, right? Like, what are the stages? How does friendship work? How is it built over time? And just understanding like that idea of the reciprocity of relationships and how they are built and how trust is built and how a friendship is actually built.
9: McGuire says once you've figured out your own social GPS, it's much easier to recognize how different people fit into your life. Even for those who may be at the very beginning of this journey, having a social GPS is a great foundation for figuring out your perfect social life.
21: I think that this is hard. I think it's hard for everyone. But I do think that even if people are super scared and they're anxious about this, they can dip their toe in the water. I've designed the book so that you can, there's an exercise called One Thing to Try Today, and you could literally just do that as you're building your confidence.
9: Which can look like saying hi to a stranger you pass on the street or asking the cashier at your local grocery store how their day's going. Every step forward, no matter how small, is a win. And with all of the anxiety and pressure around making friends, it's easy to forget about the work that goes into maintaining a friendship. McGuire says this can be especially difficult for neurodivergent people.
21: One of the reasons is that the executive function system, the management system of the brain for neurodivergent people, can be very weak. And that's the system that manages like prioritization, organization, follow through. And we have this trait where people are very out of sight, out of mind. And we don't mean to, but keeping up with everything and managing and organizing ourselves is very difficult for some people.
9: The good news is McGuire has two big tips for how to make it a whole lot easier. The first trick is to put some things on autopilot by creating a standing date so that it's already built into your calendar.
21: So I like to say to people, like, this is tough. I have the perfect excuse. I have like the busiest schedule. So I'm like, this is tough. Can we make this so that it's a regular occurrence and we don't have to do a lot of maintenance to keep it up? And so, you know, every Thursday we go to coffee, or every Thursday I bowl at the bowling league, or I go to my kayak club.
9: The second tip is to create an anchor, something that reminds you to reach out to friends. For example, every day you get to work, you spend the first 5 minutes responding to messages. The idea is to create habits that can easily be baked into your normal routine.
21: I do it when my son is, I'm waiting for his bus, which sometimes can be like 45 minutes that I'm standing out there. It's bonkers. I will sit and I will text people back and I will respond to DMs and I will do that stuff during that time. And it's an anchor. So if I'm standing out in the wonderful Boston cold, I'm like, oh, I should be texting people. It like allows it to be very habitual as opposed to, oh, I have to remember and put it on a list that I then don't check.
9: Setting up these systems helps us keep up with our relationships without the added stress of constantly needing to schedule a new task. McGuire provides even more guidance in her new book, Friendship Skills for Neurodivergent Adults, which is available now wherever books are sold. You can find more information about Caroline McGuire and all of our guests on our website, radiohealthjournal.org. Our executive producer is Amira Zaveri. I'm Kristen Farah.
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19: When Rebecca Morrison hit puberty, she began to gain weight. In response, her mom became more vocal about how she needed to lose it. Her tactics ranged from putting Morrison on the bathroom scale every Saturday to sewing dresses a size too small, hoping it'd be enough motivation to shed some pounds. As you can imagine, the results were disastrous.
5: Growing up, when I started to gain weight around puberty, she pushed me really hard. And
20: it was, I really did feel for many years that it was a conditional love. If I lost weight, she'd be happy. If I didn't lose weight, that love between mother and daughter was, you know, fractured.
19: Morrison fictionalizes her childhood experience in a middle grade novel called The Blue Dress. She wrote it for adolescent readers, hoping they might see themselves in her story and not feel so alone and isolated. The novel centers around a 13-year-old Iranian immigrant named Yasmin.
20: I tried exactly what Yasmin did. I tried to starve myself, but then you're starving, and then you binge, and then you do the other things that are so dark, and you feel such shame about binging and purging. That's when it started, when I was around. For me, it was a couple years later than 13, but hiding food, I did exactly those things. And that comes from shame. That comes from, you know, being told you can't do something, you can't have something, that's not for you. And you want to be like everyone else. Why can't I, you know, just eat like my brother?
19: Dr. Joey Skelton is a professor of pediatrics at Wake Forest University School of Medicine and co-author of the book, Your Child Is Not Their Weight, Parenting in a Size-Obsessed World. He says that parents make their kids miserable by commenting on their child's weight.
6: And I think parents now know not to make comments directly about the kid's weight, of telling a child that you need to lose weight. I think it still happens, unfortunately, sometimes. But then also making comments related to habits and behaviors that can be tied to weight. You know, are you sure you need seconds? You don't need to eat that much of that. You should really cut back. Those things are very, very cutting and really hurt. And it's done. Parents aren't doing it to be critical. They're doing it because they love their children and they want their children to be happy and healthy. But most of the time, it's not perceived that way by children when those comments are made.
19: In Morrison's book, Yasmin's mom is thin and petite and wants her daughter to be the same shape. But Yasmin isn't naturally small. Skelton says our body shape and size are influenced more by genetics than by what and how much we eat.
6: And the bigger the body is, probably the more influence that genetics has on it. That's something that has been known for a while, and we continue to learn more about that. That, you know, when we're in a bigger body, 50 to 60% or even more, that tends to be controlled by our genetics. Now, that doesn't mean there's not some influence of behaviors on that, but people are just built differently. You know, bigger legs, bigger shoulders, taller, shorter, no hair like me. You know, there's a lot that goes into our bodies that is heavily influenced by genetics, and in particular, genetics in a certain environment that we live in right now. So, there's a lot that's not under our children's control or anyone's control. And when you have these messages in the media that say, hey, this is a lifestyle choice and you can achieve the goals that you want to achieve through diet and exercise, that's not always really true.
19: In The Blue Dress, Yasmin's mom constantly monitors what her daughter eats. She even encourages her to skip dinner with the family. Skelton says that, sadly, this is a far too common scenario.
6: So talking about weight, teasing about weight, especially in families, which can happen, but typically the teasing and bullying is something that's a broader problem. You know, the child dieting, you know, the child trying to eliminate whole food groups, making themselves eat less, weighing portions out. Dieting is actually very, and counting calories especially, is very contributory to eating disorders. And then finally, a poor body image. And I think that's also a broader discussion within families, within society, is that if children don't like their bodies and they're trying to lose weight to change their body, that could actually predict an eating disorder, which is a really tough one. You know, how do we get kids who are being told by the world around them their body is ugly or is not healthy? How do we get them to say, hey, I like my body, I love my body, as a way not only to promote better health, but also to prevent eating disorders?
19: Parents want their children to be healthy and happy, but Skelton says they need to realize that weight is not the only marker of good health.
6: There's this assumption, and so a lot of the body positivity movement, the health at every size movement, has really gone on to say that there's so much more about my health than my weight. And so if you're in a normal weight body, I think we know that. Let's look at, are we screening for all the diseases? Are you getting all your checkups? Are we checking cholesterol and blood pressure? We're looking at all these other things that indicate health. But what people in bigger bodies, people with obesity, have said for so long, that everything about my health is coming back to my weight. And we know from research, I think hopefully we're getting better about this, but we know from research that people in bigger bodies are oftentimes, they're not getting the testing done with that. And it could be that the doctor's not doing the testing. They're instead focusing on the weight too much, or they don't want to go to the doctor anymore because they're kind of sick of being treated like this and sick of hearing that.
19: Skelton says that instead of putting the burden on your child to make healthier choices, silently build it into the whole family's lifestyle.
6: We don't need to make a big deal about them. We don't need to call attention to them. We just start making some of the changes. One of the things, and these are some of the deeper changes that need to occur, if your goal is to eat out less, try to identify what's a night that we're eating out that we could eat out at home and plan ahead. Plan that meal, buy the stuff ahead of time. You know, even it's what we call assembled meals. If you got to get a rotisserie chicken and a pre-made salad from the store, at least you have that at home ready to go. And that makes that change a little bit easier. You don't need to make a big deal when the kids, you know, depending on the age of the kid, of like, hey, where are we going out for dinner tonight? No, we're going to have dinner at home. And that's it.
19: Often, families that want to be proactive about their health will make changes in their lifestyle and expect to see significant weight loss. For example, they may eat out less often and cut out sugary drinks. But when no one loses weight after these efforts, they're disappointed. However, Skelton says there are other benefits the family should appreciate.
6: That family is better off. Their health is better because of the changes that they made. We know that when you eat more meals at home, when you cut out sugar sweet beverages, you're going to see a health improvement with that. But if we only focus on weight as the marker of health, it sends the wrong message. You're missing the bigger picture with that. And so I think that what we want, that conversation between healthcare providers and the parents, is one, to do it in a sensitive way, that maybe you need to do this without the kid in the room. And the second is just let that be a marker of, well, let's just check to see if there's anything that, you know, maybe we could talk about from a health reason. Because what then goes miss is maybe there's another child in that family with the exact same health habits, but as we don't go that extra mile to talk about their habits because we think that child is healthy because they're in a normal weight body, whereas they could be drinking sodas and eating snack food all day long.
19: This is exactly the case in The Blue Dress, where Yasmin's brother can eat whatever he wants with no apparent weight gain and no food restrictions from his parents. Eventually, a school counselor intervenes to help Yasmin and her family. In real life, Morrison is happy to report that she and her mom have made peace with each other. They've confronted the pain she experienced around her weight as a child and have both apologized for the mistakes they've made.
20: Because the truth is, and I really hope that this comes out, is that this is a love story between a mother and daughter. It's a love story because we loved each other. Just we had to find each other and understand each other.
19: Morrison's book, The Blue Dress, and Skelton's book, Your Child Is Not Their Weight, are available now online or by ordering through your local bookstore. You can find more information about Rebecca Morrison and Dr. Joey Skelton on our website, radiohealthjournal.org. Our writer-producer this week is Polly Hansen. Our lead producer is Kristen Farah. Our production manager is Jason Dickey. I'm Greg Johnson.
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2: Medical notes this week. Your intense reactions may be increasing your anxiety. New research in Biological Psychiatry Global Open Science suggests that individuals with heightened emotional responses to mistakes are significantly more likely to develop anxiety-driven avoidance. An initial overreaction, followed by a reduction in the brain's emotional sensitivity a year later, often correlates with worsening symptoms of anxiety and depression. Researchers hope this finding leads to targeted therapies that can intervene before temporary stress turns into a chronic avoidant disorder. Are diamonds our secret weapon against global warming? Scientists have theorized that shooting diamond dust into the stratosphere will reflect sunlight back into space, therefore cooling the Earth. However, new research in the Journal of Aerosol Science reveals this won't work as intended. Tiny carbon shells in the dust cause the particles to absorb heat rather than reflect it. This research underscores the need for absolute purity in particles to avoid damaging the environment. Your zip code might be aging you faster than your genetic clock. According to a study in social science and medicine, living in neighborhoods with limited jobs and unstable housing is linked to faster cellular aging. Researchers found that these stressors become biologically embedded, causing cells to stop dividing. Instead, they fuel chronic inflammation that leads to frailty and age-related diseases. And finally, are you addicted to food? Many ultra-processed foods are industrially engineered with addictive qualities similar to tobacco. Research in the Milbank Quarterly argues that packaged snacks and sugary drinks are deliberately formulated to bypass self-control and overstimulate the brain's reward systems. Scientists believe the food industry needs to be held accountable for these deceptive products instead of placing blame on the consumer. And that's Medical Notes this week. I'm Mayon Vosta Betancourt.
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29: I don't know if it's women. I feel like it's more age.
30: Right, you never know. 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
10: 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The Global Trends and Insights lead at Pinterest told us families are thoughtfully designing childhoods rooted in creativity, intention, and meaningful experiences. 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I'm Dr. Sanjay Gupta, helping you live a better life.
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8: 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These things don't grow automatically, but are built through lived experience. 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